All right. Let me run down what you heard this set. Started out with Riviera Paradise by Stevie Ray Vaughan. And then Lady You're Nasty by Les Dudak. Then from Jimmy Herring, Miss Poopy. And then ZZ Top live 1980. It was recorded in 1980. Jesus Left Chicago. And then from Jimmy Herring, Aberdeen. And this is Justin Johnson with The Place I Think Jesus Left to Go To, Beelzebub's Biscuit House. This is Boomer. I'm sitting in for Johnny, Mr. Two Scoops. This is the Blues Train, and you're listening to WFVRLP. That's 96.5 on your FM dial and streaming throughout the universe at WFVR.org. Okay, we got about 25 minutes left. One more nice long set of some blues. I love this music. And Johnny, thank you for letting me sit in, even though I totally forgot that I was supposed to do this until 20 minutes before the show. And then I rushed down here, got to the seat, got here in time, cranked up my blues set, and here it is. Love you guys. Thanks for listening.

takes his time. About to check outside the game. You know what I'm talking about. Just let me know if you wanna go to that whole mile on the range. They got a lot of nice girls.

right, my friends, there's about 5 minutes left in the show. I want to thank you all for listening. I want to run down what we were just listening to. Started out with Black Magic Woman from Santana. And then from Lucky Peterson, a song called Bad Feeling. Then LaGrange from ZZ Top. And this is Loan Me a Dime by Boz Scaggs, which we'll go out on. And I want to thank you all for listening. This is Boomer sitting in for Mr. Duffy, a.k.a. Johnny Two Scoops. He'll be back next week with his velvet voice. And if you want to catch me, I'll be here Sunday night, 9 to 11 on Sunday Night Flashback, where I spin all vinyl all the time from my own private collection. This is WFBR-LP, that's 96.5 on your FM dial. 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And I'd like to thank our underwriters and our sponsors one more time. That's Green Vest, Tunbridge Hill Farm, South Royalton Market, Upper Pass Beer Company, the Frankenberg Agency, the White River Partnership, and the Yes We Can Collaboration. 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You can register and get more info at wfbr.org. Thank you all for listening. Thanks for putting up with me. I hope you enjoyed the show. See you Sunday, and Johnny will be back next week. Love y'all, and lend me a dime if you can, huh?

all how we feel Irie in this reggae vibes on the conscious party on WFVRLB Donna South Royalton, Vermont. One love. 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One love.

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Drum song dub from Scientist in the background, as we continue to share and talk over all of this amazing dub music. 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Let's thank Tom Wells for his years of generosity and support. Let's also thank the Royalton Memorial Library. You can check out their calendar of events as well as other services they offer by going to royaltonlibrary.org. And last but not least, the White River Valley Herald. They cover the people and events of the communities in the White River watershed. Published weekly, they can also be viewed online at ourherald.com. We've got a great show for you today. I think it's definitely going to kick off a festive vibe, as we've got a lot of feel good music as well as a little bit of dance hall, and then finish up with a soca set, something we haven't done in probably 6 to 8 months. So the energy will be high in the second hour. Let's talk a little bit about Ariwa Records. Mad Professor and the Mad Professor was Neil Frazier, born in 1955, and it's a record label out of South London, and we're going to play, I think, 4 or 5 tunes from recent re-releases of some tunes from Aria Records. First one featuring Johnny Clark with Mad Professor, Sandra Cross. Third one will be Sister Nancy, and then Queen Omega. You know, I'm starting to do more of a deep dive into the Arawa sound, a lot of history throughout the 1970s and 80s. Currently, Joe Arawa involved, that's Mad Professor's son, as an artist and also in the studio and in the office. Maca B
Aisha, Alika, Chucky Star, John McClane, Queen Omega, Sandra Cross. We're going to play Sister Audrey, Susan Ketterman, The Tricksters, Ariwa Records. And as I mentioned, first up will be a tune called Come Back to Me, featuring Jarny Clark. 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

That was four in a row from the Ariwa, A-R-I-W-A Sound, Ariwa Sound music label out of South London, been around for a long time. The work of Mad Professor, and he's got his son in there now, Joe Ariwa, his stage name. New album out with Mad Professor, teaming up with a number of artists, re-releasing songs like the last four you just heard. That was Rocking and Popping from Queen Omega, Mad Professor. Before that, Live the Life You Love, Wise Words from Sister Nancy, Mama Nancy, always kicking knowledge. Before that, Sandra Cross, someone that's been on this label for a long time, Mad Professor, I Lived For You. And we started off that set with Johnny Clark and the Mad Professor with Come Back To Me. Here in the Conscious Party, the weekly reggae show, as we talk over Prince Jammy giving us Shaolin Temple. Not the first time we've played this dub song before. And you know, we came out of the gate strong with three songs, and I was remiss in telling you about them. The first one that we started the show with, very, very powerful lyrics from our guy Clada Bamboo out of Rhode Island, giving us Calling to the People. Strong words that apply to current times. And then out of Stockbridge, Vermont, Rick Reddington and Tough Love gave us Wrong Turn. I got an album called Supermoon. It's from last year, their most recent album. And this tune, Wrong Turn, is really a reggae song. Reggae beat, reggae guitar. And once again, some powerful words. And then the third one there was It's Just Us. It's a tune that I produced, and it is exclusive to Royalton Community Radio. A bunch of demos I'm putting together. Next up is four in a row. From Ineffable Records, artist Dre Island. This one's called Never Had a Love.

That was four in a row from Dre Island on Ineffable Records. It's an independent artist that works with a number of different labels, one being Ineffable, and we play a lot of music on this show from that group. In the background, Gregory Isaacs giving a Slave Master dub. Play that one often. That last Dre Island song was Senseless Conversation, and before that, Paradise. Diana, Dre Island teaming up with Projects and Zion DeLeon. And the first Dre Island song was Never Had a Love. It's a album, brand new album, 2026, released in July. I'm enjoying that. Check out Dre Island and latest album, Love Is in the House, here in the Conscious Party. Hey, let's thank our underwriters and supporters that make it all happen here at All Volunteer Royalton Community Radio and the weekly reggae show, The Conscious Party. Let's thank Abracadabra Coffee Company, Crossroads Bar and Grill, Brocklebank Craft Brewing, The Playhouse Movie Theater, Tom Wells for his years of generosity and support, Royalton Memorial Library, and the White River Valley Herald. Thanks for all you do. Next up is music from a 2026 album, newer music from Buju Banton. First one, he teams up with Ari Lennox. Enjoying this album as well. We'll listen to three in a row from Buju Banton. After this next song, we'll have finished the first hour of The Conscious Party, the weekly reggae show. We'll be into hour two. Got music coming up from Capleton. From the artist Coffee with a K, Tyla and Skillabang, Skip Marley and Her, Fireboy DML, Salatiel, Pharrell Williams, and Beyonce. Before we get to our soca set to drive up the energy, this one is called Satisfy Me, featuring Ari Lennox here in the Conscious Party.

Time goes by fast when you're having fun. Buju Banton, new music. Three in a row from him. Be Good. Before that, Butterflies, and then that tune with Ari Lennox called Satisfy Me. Enjoy listening to her. Name of the album is Too Bad from Buju Banton. Flying around, it's now the second hour of the Conscious Party, the weekly reggae show. Let's thank Abracadabra Coffee Company. Let's thank Crossroads Bar and Grill. Brocklebank Craft Brewing. The Playhouse Movie Theater. Let's thank Tom Wells for his years of generosity and support. The Royalton Memorial Library and the White River Valley Herald. Thanks for all you do for this all-volunteer community radio station. Augustus Pablo and King Tubby in the background. Tune called Stop Them Ja. We talk about this dub music every week. This is music from July of 1976. Pioneers. Next up, we're going to listen to three in a row from Capleton's recent album. I think it was released in mid to late June. Capleton's with Mixing Finger on the first two. And the last one, he teams up with teams up with Little Lion Sound. And you know, this album has a lot of great collaborations, and what's cool is it's not just one song, multiple songs on this Capleton album. Name of the album is Hearts of Fire, and the first tune we're going to hear is called New Age. 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

feel the fire burning as we step in the dance hall from the conscious party. Right here on WFBR-LP, South Royalton, Vermont. 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Let the vibes.

three in a row from the most recent Capleton album called Heights of Fire here in the Conscious Party, the weekly reggae show. In the background, music from King Tubby and the Barrett Brothers, 2011 album called Pick a Dub. Name of this tune is Depth Charge. Speaking of Depth Charge, I was down at the Connecticut River Museum down in Essex, Connecticut, and I got to get inside of the turtle called the American Turtle. It was the first submarine. Had this wooden egg-shaped thing that was built in 1775. Used against the Royal Navy during the American Revolutionary War. And this egg, they drop it down in the water, and you pedal around and rotate all these different instruments and devices to go up, down, left, right, and it had this powder keg in the back of it, packed with powder, and they would roll up on the ship and somehow detonate this depth charge. And it was on a timer, and I guess they would pedal the turtle away as they blew up the enemy ship. There you have it. Revolutionary War, the American one. History, right here in New England, down at the Connecticut River Museum in Essex, Connecticut. First submarine, the Turtle, 1775 to 1776. I sat in it. Next up, we've got a great set. First one from Kamar McGregor, Beanie Man, and then Coffee. Tyler Gunna Skillabang giving us one. Skip Marley and Her, then Fireboy, DML. Oh, Lord. And then we'll stop it up with Salatio, Pharrell Williams, and Benance. This one's called Guide Over Us in the Conscious Party.

0: good stuff there here in the Conscious Party. As we wind it down with 20 minutes to go. That last one was Salatiel, Pharrell Williams and Beyonce, giving us a tune called Water. Before that, Fireboy DML with Friday Feeling. Skip Marley and Her, giving us Slow Down. Tyla Gunna and Skillabang, giving us Jump. Coffee, giving us Lockdown. That's Coffee with a K, one of my favorite Jamaican artists. Currently, modernly. And Kamar McGregor and Beanie Man teaming up for Guide Over Us for that 6-song set. Here in the Conscious Party, the weekly reggae show. 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Let's thank Abracadabra Coffee Company, Crossroads Bar and Grill, Brocklebank Craft Brewing, the Playhouse Movie Theater, Tom Wells for his years of generosity and support, the Royalton Memorial Library, and the White River Valley Herald. Thanks for all you do for this all-volunteer Royalton Community Radio. Remember, if you're listening live, it is 3 to 5 p.m. on Wednesday. 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Augustus Pablo and King Tubby in the background, keep on dubbing. As we move you into our Club Soca set, we're going to hear from the artist Voice, Kess, Freetown Collective, Patrice Roberts, Nadia Batson, Allison Hines, and Kess Centano. A lot of popular tunes from the last 2 years. Get your body moving. You do a little workout or clean the house or do the dishes. Now is the time.
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time to put a glide in your stride and hitch a ride to the soulful side with Upfront Soul. I'm your host, Sanguine Fromage, laying down 120 minutes of soulful sounds to which you may get down. Get ready to get out of your seat, move your feet, and surrender to the siren song of the funk-tastic beat. We're gonna kick off with the Ohio Players. Find someone to love.

the Barons there with Love Power. Peggy Scott and JoJo Benson, Money Don't Satisfy, from Lover's Holiday, sending that one out to Seaweed Land. And the Ohio Players were at the top of that set with Excellent Advice, Find Someone to Love. You can find that on Love Roller Coaster, an anthology. And at the top of this very first hour of Upfront Soul, Joan Armatrading, Back to the Night, from the album of the same name. We'll hear from Joan Armatrading again in the second hour, but right now, I have very exciting new music from Purple Disco Machine and Bossed, featuring Kaleta, one of my absolute favorite musicians who's making the rounds these days. The track is called Wake Up, and you heard it on Upfront Soul.

some more brand new music from Malian guitar wizard Ahmed Agkady and the funky folks from Berlin, Onom Agemo. The album is called Tartit, and the track we heard is Medine. In the middle, Ako, A-K-O. He is now a Kribi tribal chieftain in Cameroon, but he had a career as a disco-esque musician. We heard Ndolo Mbe Mulema from the re-release a few years ago of Funky Disco Music, which came out some decades ago. It's a little lost gem. We kicked off that set with Purple Disco Machine and Bosk featuring Kaleta. The track is called Wake Up. Always so exciting to hear brand new music from Kaleta. And we will keep you in the loop, in the know, because there will be more new music from him coming soon. If there's anything you'd like to hear, you just want to let us know you're out there listening, please drop me a line at upfrontsoul@gmail.com. Want to give a shout out to all of you who've been tuning in and getting in touch, whether it is over email or social media. Just love to hear from you. All right, well, I am in a bit of a disco mode for this edition of Upfront Soul. I am actually currently embroiled in the process of sewing myself a white bell-bottom jumpsuit. So what could I do but delve into the Sylvester for you? This is a classic. From the album of the same name, we're going to hear Rock the Box.

is not a problem that I can't fix, cause I can do it in the mix. And if your man gives you trouble just to move out on the double, and you don't let it trouble your brain, cause away goes trouble down the drain. Said away goes trouble down the drain.

deep in the disco in this set with In Deep Last Night, A DJ Saved My Life. Cloud One, Patrick Adams and Margo Williams in the middle with Don't Let My Rainbow Pass Me By. From Spaced Out, the very best of Cloud One. Yes, don't let your rainbow pass you by. Pride Month is over, but we need to carry our rainbows with us. Sylvester at the top of the set, speaking of rainbow personalities, with Rock the Box from the album of the same name. Well, we have something truly spectacular queued up next from Deodato. I'm sending this one out to listener Lyndon, who's digging what we're laying down. It is also Sprock Zarathustra. Here on Upfront Souls.

0: wrapping up a funky disco, well, several sets here on Upfront Soul with Tom Brown. Fungi Mama, Bebop of Funka Discalypso from Funkin' 4 Jamaica. And we heard a crazy version of also Sprock Zarathustra from Deodato. That's on his album Prelude. Sending that one out to Lyndon. Hope you dug it. And I hope you will all stick around, because I've got another hour of funk, soul, and jazz for you here on Upfront Soul. I'll be back in just a few.
1: 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Enjoy your day.

Welcome once again to Upfront Soul. I'm your host, Sanguin Fromage, laying down the soulful sounds to which I do hope you're getting down. And if you're interested in knowing what's coming up on the show, you can get on down to our social media presence on Facebook, Instagram, and Twitter. Try to let you know what's coming up on the show, as well as telling you when I hear about exciting new releases and advising you of milestones in the worlds of funk, soul, jazz, and civil rights history. You can look for us at Upfront Soul, and you can, of course, send us messages or tweet to us. We absolutely love hearing from you, and we've got another request coming up in this hour. So please do keep in touch. And now I'm going to unleash on you Len Woods, who wants us to do it funky.

George McRae there with I Get Lifted. The Sam Reed Band bringing us the Ambassadors theme from MFSB. Mother Funkin' Son of a... The Truth Behind the Philly Legend. And we heard at the very top of the hour from Len Woods urging us to do it funky. From Soul Goes Psychedelic. That is excellent, excellent advice, Len. I always endeavor to do it funky. We heard from Joan Armatrading at the very beginning of our show, as we always do, and I'm gonna spin another one of her tunes here for you. This is one of her big hits, but, you know, just because it's a big hit doesn't mean we shouldn't play it here on Upfront Soul. It's Drop the Pilots.

a few big hits, but some of them in versions you might not have heard. That was FSQ featuring Dillette McDonald with E-Zimbra, the Soul Clap remix. Dillette McDonald did backing vocals with the Talking Heads and was heard on some of their very famous tours doing that song E-Zimbra, but reimagined here with FSQ. Nona Hendrix with the song she wrote, Winning. Yes, Santana got the bigger hit, but Nona Hendrix wrote it. That's on her self-titled album, and she is a cousin of Jimi Hendrix's. Joan Armatrading at the top of the set with Drop the Pilot from the Sanguine Fromage here, spinning the tunes for you here on Upfront Soul. It is just such an honor to be bringing the tunes to your party, and if there's anything I can do for you, don't hesitate. Drop me a line at upfrontsoul@gmail.com. Edith Peters now, who tells us this is the moment.

Gloria Ann Taylor with Had It All the Time from Love is a Hurtin' Thing. Richard Groove Holmes with A Bowl of Soul from the album of that name. And Edith Peters started us out with This Is the Moment. All right, got time for one more set here on Upfront Soul. We're going to play for you a reimagining of Good Times. From Charanga 76, it's Good Times. ¿Cómo vamos a gozar? Only on Upfront Soul.

And Rickory there with Hybrid Alien from Hybrid Funk. Sending that out by request to Chihiro. And also sending it with my best regards to all those Japanese funk fans out there tuned in around the world. Neko Kokoko, Emo, Iris, all of you. I hope you dug that tune. Instant funk in the middle. Doing the Philly jump from Get Down with the Philly Jump. And we started out with Charanga 76, reimagining that chic classic Good Times as Good Times, Como Vamos a Gozar from El Barrio, Latin Disco. Behind me, you've been hearing the Kashmir Stage Band with Do Your Thing from Texas Thunder Soul, 1968 to 1974, a great compilation of their tunes. And of course, soon we'll be hearing from the late, the great Sam Cooke. But first, I do want to thank you so much for tuning in, for enjoying some of my favorite music with me. It is just a joy and a privilege to be here with you. I hope you've had a good time. I hope you'll come back again next week. And in the meantime, stay tuned. And always, please do remember, if you get knocked down, don't stay down. Get up, get down. Upfront Soul comes to you from Community Radio, WERU-FM, Blue Hill, Maine, Wabanaki Territory.

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German pianist and composer Tim Ahlhoff, taking his trio through the looking glass for their album, Kid Icarus. You're taking flight with Deep Threes. I'm Jay. Guitar players Nels Klein and Julian Lage took a no-frills approach to their Room album. Klein, the legend from Wilco, is heard on the right channel. Young gun of the jazz world Lage is on the left. Our set begins with the intimate acoustic piece, Whispers from Eve.

white cylinder, parts A and B, from the seller and the point, who describe themselves as a garage chamber septet off their 2014 album, Ambit. Here on Deep Threes.

Nels Klein on the right channel and Julian Lage on the left channel began our set with Whispers from Eve in their room. We moved on to Application 45 version 1 by Johnny Greenwood for his soundtrack to P.T. Anderson's 2012 film The Master. British electronic composer Louise Rossiter raised Sacred Voices for her Traces album. Narcolion gave us a track with the very simple title, The Roman Numeral 2, from the even more simply titled album, The Roman Numeral 1, which drew us into a horror vacui by Kirill Platonkin from Blagoveshchensk, or the City of Good News, in far eastern Russia near the Chinese border. The name of the album, Acoustic Borscht. And F. Tyler screeched to a sudden end of Catharsis Negative. The name of the show is Deep Threes. My name is Jay. I leave you for this hour with Duncan Goddard and the Ketchup Bogey from Electrical Tape. You can always check out playlists and show archives on the website, d3s.fm. Stay close for more music. Thanks.

Ah, ah, ah, ah, ah, ah, ah, ah, ah, ah, ah, ah, ah, ah, ah, ah, ah, ah, ah, ah, ah, ah, ah, ah, ah, ah, ah, ah, ah, ah, ah, ah, ah, ah, ah, ah, ah, ah, ah, ah, ah, ah, ah, ah, ah, ah, ah, ah, ah, ah, ah, ah, ah, ah, ah, ah, ah, ah, ah, ah, ah, ah, ah, ah, ah, ah, ah, ah, ah, ah, ah, ah, ah, ah, ah, ah, ah, ah, ah, ah, ah, ah, ah, ah, ah, ah, ah, ah, ah, ah, ah, ah, ah, ah, ah, ah, ah, ah, ah, ah, 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

Zitzel Andreessen uttering haunting vocalese over the mutated guitar riffs of Stian Westerhus during an in-studio improvisation session, emoting a baton for their album on Norway's Rune Gramophone label, Bonita. You're listening to Deep Threes. I'm Jay. Our next set begins in Subotica, Serbia, home of guitarist Ivan Konjevic, joined by Kopor for a track titled B2 from their Dijalovi album on the Los Emes del Oso label.

Atomic, Creating Fissures, from Theater Tilters Volume 1, here on Deep Threes. We begin our set with B2, from the Dijalovi album by Kopor and Ivan Konchevich. Alf Hogvist lapsed into meditation, descending into a fog, where he saw the squirrels, scored by Aaron Parks for Arborescence. We went back to 1978 with the Sun Ra Quartet featuring John Gilmore and the Oro from New Steps, which led us to a new thing, courtesy of Core from Office Essentials. The name of the show is Deep Threes. My name is Jay. I leave you with Kevin MacLeod and Tranquility from Calming. 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Until next time, thanks for listening.

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0: That is Bob Dylan trying to get to heaven. Lately, it seems like we are going to a hotter place.
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0: Methane, the super warming gas, is spiking at a new steep level. Worse, that could be the signal that, quote, a large-scale reorganization of the natural climate and biosphere is underway, possibly, scientists say. Ewan Nisbet is Emeritus Professor of Earth Sciences at Royal Holloway, University of London. Among other things, Dr. Nisbet has been relentlessly tracking atmospheric methane. He does it the old-school way, analyzing flasks of air collected from around the world. For me, Nisbet's work is the gold standard for methane, and he returns to Radio EcoShock with some big concerns. From London, Ewan Nisbet, welcome back to Radio EcoShock.
2: Good evening. Nice to talk to you.
0: Yeah, good to have you back. So business and politicians, they make long-term maps of gradual climate warming. The UK just made their route longer. Earth is not like that, really. So just to see who is paying attention, Ewan, please describe one example of instability, a glacial termination event.
2: These are very well known, both the record of the ice ages, which scientists have been looking at since Agassiz's time a couple of hundred years ago. But in particular, in the 1980s, the Russians started drilling ice cores in Antarctica, and the French then started analyzing the bubbles. And to their amazement, they discovered that the transitions from ice age to interglacial are actually very, very quick indeed. An ice age can last tens of thousands of years, but then comes the interglacial, and that transition, in many cases, can be very, very sharp. You go from a planet that's got ice all over it, and I lived in Saskatoon for a long time. Canada is covered in ice, and then suddenly the climate warms for the entire planet. It takes several thousand years for the ice to melt, but the climate seems to change very quickly. And that's recorded in the greenhouse gases in the air bubbles, and there are ways in which you can figure out the temperature as well. And the very sharp changes. At times in Greenland, the temperature can change by 10 degrees or so. For example, 125,000 years ago, central London, England, went from essentially tundra to having hippopotamuses. When they dug up Trafalgar Square in the 1820s, I think, they discovered to their amazement that there were hippo bones there and cave lions and elephants, which is not what you normally think of in the middle of London. So this transition from essentially something like the far north of Canada into a semi-tropical swamp was pretty quick. And these events are called terminations. The full termination takes several thousand years, but within the termination there's what's called an abrupt phase, which may take as little as 100 years or so, where the climate swings very, very quickly. And in some cases, for example in Greenland, the climate may have warmed by 10 degrees C within 10 years. And that's the very sharp end of the termination. And these have happened repeatedly. There are about nine good ones in the ice core record, there are others too, over the last half million to million years. So the standard parts of Earth history, quick flip events where the entire climate changes. There were named terminations by Wally Brooker, who was a great Earth scientist whom I was lucky enough to meet back in the 1980s. Enormously influential. He saw the way the Earth system operates and realized that it has these sharp edges on it.
0: So before we expand more on what that could mean for a new climate future, I feel we should get back to basics. According to the International Energy Agency, methane is responsible for around 30% of the current rise in global temperature. Others have higher figures. Your new paper says, quote, the rapid growth in atmospheric methane burden that began in late 2006 is very different from methane's past observational record, end quote. Talk to us about the general history of methane in the atmosphere since, say, the 1970s, and the new growth of this super warming gas?
2: Well, methane is the second most important greenhouse gas. There are various different ways you can quantify just how important it is, but in the sort of broadest terms, it's sort of half as important as CO2. What's interesting about it is that the atmosphere atmospheric lifetime is somewhere around a decade, depending on how you define it. So you emit methane into the air, and over the next 10 to 20 years, it's destroyed by oxidation in the air. Now, over the last couple of hundred years, from the start of the Industrial Revolution, people in Britain starting to dig up lots of coal, and then the oil industry, and then followed by the gas industry, methane in the atmosphere grew very rapidly. So it's a perfectly natural greenhouse gas, and it's there in very small quantity in the Ice Age, about 350 parts per billion. During the warm interglacial, it's about 700 to 750 parts per billion of the atmosphere. Then we started digging up fossil fuels, and it rose very strongly, particularly in the 1980s when especially the Soviet Union gas industry, but also the gas industry around the world, was actually pretty leaky and lost lots of gas into the air. And that rise was a sort of convex rise. Imagine you get into your car and you put your foot flat in the accelerator. You accelerate very fast at first because you're putting a lot of oomph into it. But eventually, the air resistance builds up. And so your acceleration rate decreases until eventually you're going at a steady rate down the highway at whatever your preferred speed. If it's in Nevada, it's probably 100 miles an hour. But your car has gotten to the limit. And so if you think of that curve, it's a sort of convex curve. And by around about the year 2000, the methane budget appeared to have equilibrated that way. There were lots of emissions, but the removal processes had matched them. And so methane had attained stability. It didn't vary very much. What was also obvious in this is something subtle. Most of the carbon in nature is carbon-12, but there's a form of carbon called carbon-13. It's only a very small part of the amount of carbon, but there's a bit more of it in fossil fuels. And so as the fossil fuel methane was released, the amount of carbon-13 in the methane in the atmosphere was increasing. Okay, we get to 2000, and you get this sort of plateau where it's going pretty hard, but it's not accelerating any further. And then something happened in the end of 2006. It took off again. This time, two things happened. The growth rate increased, but then it steepened. It got faster. So from 2006 to sort of 2012 or so, it was growing pretty fast. Then it grew faster, and then something happened again in about 2020. It grew even faster. And what was also different was that the amount of carbon-12, the proportion of carbon-12, started increasing. In other words, that these new sources, whatever was driving it, was probably biologically sourced. Biology likes carbon-12 or prefers it to carbon-13. And so this is biological methane. Then we ask ourselves, where on earth is that coming from? The fossil fuel emissions are still there and they're still huge, but they sort of plateaued, whereas now there's some new biological source coming in and pushing methane up, and it's still accelerating. Its growth rate over the last 4 or 5 years has been very high indeed, even higher than in the very fast growth rates in the 1980s.
0: So we've been looking very nervously at the natural gas industry, and particularly fracking, as the source of the new increase in methane. And other people, including a few scientists, are convinced the real methane danger is from shallow Arctic seas. Perhaps these frozen methane balls called clathrates will thaw. But you're finding that we should be looking in giant boglands in Africa and South America. Why are these natural wetlands burping up much more methane into the atmosphere?
2: Well, first of all, I was, along with a chap in the States, we were the first people to point out to the huge methane reserves in the Arctic and the danger they posed. They're still there, and they are releasing methane. Fortunately, most of that appears to be picked up by methane-eating bacteria, either as it comes up through the soil or goes through the water. So that's definitely something we're watching very carefully, and we get flasks of air from the Arctic, and the U.S. NOAA program in particular, and Canada's got a strong program too, are looking very hard. However, if you look at the global network of stations that in particular, US NOAA and Boulder maintain, you can see that in many of the recent years, the bulk of the rise has been in the tropics and the subtropics. That that's where the leading rises are happening. It varies from year to year. Some years the Arctic's very important. Some years Canadian wetlands are probably crucial. And so you can then take all the network of stations around the world, and you also know where the winds are blowing. It's very important to backtrack the winds. So if you've got a station, say, Ascension Island, where's that wind coming from? It comes from the South Atlantic. And before that, it came from South America or somewhere like that. So you've got to run the winds backwards. And these models are implying that much of the recent rise has come from the tropics. It's come from biological sources in the tropics because of the shift towards carbon 12. It's a very strong rise. And the likely sources actually are probably more Africa than South America is making a lot of tropical methane from its wetlands. And don't get me wrong, the gas industry is releasing it and all sorts of other things going on as well. All the old problems are still there. But in particular, some of the African wetlands are probably emitting a great deal. Now, of course, African cows are there as well, and the cow is just a walking wetland. You can't really tell a cow from an African cow in Uganda from an African wetland in Uganda. They're pretty much the same thing as far as methane's concerned. So that's contributing also. And then there are other sources as well, like, for example, tropical landfills. Some cities now in the tropics have got enormous, very unmanaged landfills where just heaps of rotting food on the ground. And so there are lots of different sources. But it looks like a great deal of this is coming from the tropics and the subtropics. So I'm including, for example, Southeast Asia. There are quite a lot of wetlands there. And equally, in some years, it's the Canadian and Siberian wetlands that are doing the same thing. And here we're talking about forest wetlands, beaver ponds, that sort of thing.
0: Yes, the beavers are great engineers at creating lakes, and methane really has to come up from under the water, otherwise it would come up as carbon dioxide, is my understanding. Are these steaming swamps getting more vegetative material? Are they getting hotter? What makes them crank up methane now?
2: Well, lots and lots of things. Paul Crutzen, who was the Nobel Prize winner many years ago, actually used to call me Mr. Beaver because I like beavers. They're wonderful animals, but they're real methane monsters because they make the wetland, and then they carry a lot of organic debris into it. Both in the tropics and in the northern wetlands, methane comes up as bubbles. You can quite often see these bubbles coming up through the water, and the bubbles that get to the surface, they break into the air. Methane also comes up the plant stems, and in the tropics up the tree stems as well, and it's coming up in the sap, and then it degasses with the transpiration of water. And so in many wetlands, particularly in tropical wetlands, you get these wonderful papyrus plants, which can be 3-4 meters high. They're huge, some of them. And they're essentially sweating methane into the air. You get bulrushes and all sorts of other plants which are channeling the methane up the plant stem. And then trees do the same thing. So there are many ways in which methane can get up into the air. The methane's got to go through basically a death zone of methane-eating bacteria, which when they see some methane, lovely, that's food. And particularly in soils and in waters, they'll eat the methane and just convert it to they basically biologically burn the methane into carbon dioxide, just the way we burn natural gas and turn it into heat. And they make a living out of that. So methane coming up through water can get removed in that process. And I think that happens to quite a lot of the Arctic methane that's coming off the seabed. But in many wetlands, and particularly in tropical wetlands, where it's warm and it's wet, and particularly if it gets warmer and wetter, the wetland gets bigger, it gets warmer, and it's going to have an awful lot more organic decay. And where you get organic decay and all the oxygen is used, so the conditions then become anaerobic, this is where the methane-generating microbes live. They're called archaea. They're not bacteria, a different sort of microbe. And they live in environments where all the oxygen's already been taken up. And they have great fun time turning the dead organic matter into their waste products as methane. And then the methane goes up, is then picked up, if you're lucky, by the methanotrophic bacteria. And if you're not lucky, it goes straight into the air. That is probably happening very strongly if you wet up and heat up the tropical wetlands, which seems to be what's happening.
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0: This is Radio EcoShock. I'm Alex Smith. Our guest is Dr. Ewan Nisbet from the University of London. We are talking about the rapid rise of the greenhouse gas methane. Getting back to termination events, you mentioned the esteemed climate scientist Wallace Broker, or Wally Broker. He investigated extreme heating events after long periods of domination by glaciers and found only a fast warming could explain the signals in the ice cores and other media. They were called termination events. What do we mean by termination events now?
2: Well, termination events in the ice core record are fairly strictly defined nowadays. You get a sort of precursor pattern where things start going a bit, and then you get the sudden event, the abrupt phase, which typically is century or so, and then a long period where these huge ice domes melt away and sea level rises and all sorts of other things in the warmer climate. And there's been a great deal of work on these and repeated events. And in many of them, it looks as if the tropical wetlands and methane are very, very deeply involved in driving these changes. Now, it's completely different from the modern world. In the tens of thousands of years of glaciation, methane will be around about 350 part per billion in the atmosphere. And then during the abrupt phase, it suddenly jumps up, it doubles or more to, let's say, 750 parts per billion in the atmosphere. And the warming feeds the warming. The methane seems to sort of kick off the system. CO2 then starts degassing, and all sorts of other things happen. And when you start melting ice, then the ground goes brown instead of white, so it picks up more sunlight and picks up more heat. And you sort of get a thermal runaway until the system then stabilizes in an interglacial, which tend to be rather shorter than the glacial periods. And you get a climate which is broadly, each one's a bit different, but broadly similar to the climate of the last 10,000 years. And that's in an interglacial. And then eventually lots of carbon gets picked up out of the atmosphere and the system goes back down into the glacial again. And these repeated events, the coming out of the glacial event into the interglacial, that's known as a termination.
0: Your new paper asks the key question we've all got in the back of our minds, namely, are there today any direct signs of incipient global-scale meteorological reorganization? What do you think?
2: Well, that's what worried us. In these terminations, the entire Earth climate changes, and you get changing of the Atlantic overturning circulation, so the ocean currents change, the wind patterns change, the tropics expand, and the whole way in which the heat is transferred around the planet is changed. So you go from these cold glacial events with huge cold centers in the north and the south and a sort of limited tropics. And you go from that into what we know of as the climate of the last 10,000 years. And that reorganization of climate is pretty quick, or it seems to be quite quick, even though the ice takes a long time to melt. And so we asked ourselves, are there any common features between what's happening today and what happens in these events? I need to be very careful here because we're in an interglacial. We don't know where we're going in the future. So it's not a termination in the sense of an ice age termination. But what the ice age terminations tell us is that the system can reorganize very quickly. Quickly in terms of, well, in some of it, central Greenland, 10 years, the time a dictator is likely to be in power in many countries. You know, these are short-term changes, and the overall change of the order of a century or so for the abrupt phase, the full termination of thousands of years. And so we looked at we tried to compare what's happening today with a past glacial termination, a sort of typical termination. And there's many common features. The methane climb is comparable. the isotopic shift is probably comparable to some of the terminations. That's the change in the amount of carbon-12 in the methane. The fact that much of it appears to be driven by tropical and subtropical wetland, and then eventually the northern wetlands come in too. And then if you look around the weather systems in the planet, the North Atlantic circulation appears to be changing. And there's something called the Indian Ocean Dipole. You're probably familiar with the El Niño, La Niña, the ENSO, El Niño Southern Oscillation. That's something most people are familiar with. There's something rather similar to that in the Indian Ocean called the Indian Ocean Dipole. And that's been giving a great deal of rain in parts of Africa over the last few years. So these weather systems are changing. And probably most interesting of all is that the tropics are expanding. This is the weather tropics. The tropics are defined by the orbit of the Earth or the orbital surface of the Earth. But the weather tropics, where the big tropical weather systems, the intertropical convergence zone, move up and down, that's expanding. And finally, of course, what's probably most dramatic of all is that the ocean surface is much, much hotter than it has been in the recent historical record. So essentially climate change comes down to ocean surface temperatures. If you put a lot of heat in the ocean, you're going to get a new climate. And all of these things seem to be happening. So we asked ourselves, is an abrupt phase of a big change happening at the moment? We can't answer that question. We don't know. But I think this is the first time we've been able actually to ask the question. There's enough information to say, well, is there a case that this might be happening?
0: Is it possible a major reorganization is happening, but we won't be able to see it until it's already happened? Could it be in process right now and we wouldn't know it?
2: Yeah, well, methane in the ice core record, of course, is the messenger. That's the quickest integrator of the state of the planetary system. Because methane, it's produced over much of the Earth's surface. It responds very, very quickly to changes in temperature and water. If it cools, the production drops. If it warms and gets wetter, the production goes up pretty fast because things grow so quickly. And also the destruction processes of methane, they're also related to atmospheric circulation and what happens particularly in the tropical mid-atmosphere. So methane is a good integrator. It's a signal of the health of the planet, or at least what's happening in the planet. And so if you look at the methane messenger, it seems to be telling you that something started happening, let's say in 2006, that was very different from anything that happened before, at least in our historic record. Something very different taking place. We're sort of in the situation where, imagine you're some prosecutor in a French court, or Mr. Maigret, and you sense that something's happening, and you've got enough evidence to say there's a case here. We can't prove that case, but there's certainly something worth investigating here. That's the sort of situation we're in at the moment, that methane is telling us something's happening. Here's a messenger, and something very dramatic may be happening. It might just be within the range of variability over the last 10,000 years. It could just fade away tomorrow morning, and that would be it. But there's so many bits of circumstantial evidence which back up the methane that something pretty strong is happening. And it does look awfully like one of those past terminations. But we're going somewhere different because we're going from an interglacial into something totally different. And we don't know. It might be a slow, gradual process where things just sort of quietly drift up into a different, warmer world. Or it might be a bump. And what we're scared of is that it might be a bump. And that because of these similarities with the glacial terminations, we may be going to something quite quickly.
0: Well, it's only common sense. We can't counteract the methane production of the bog creatures in these remote wetlands. So all we really should be doing, I think, as humans, is to absolutely slash our methane emissions from natural gas and all the different ways that we produce it in landfills and all of that, so that we can bend that curve back down before something bad happens.
2: Yeah, you got it. Methane is a messenger, but it's also part of the driver. So shooting the messenger is a jolly good idea in this case. Yes, there are lots of actually pretty low-cost things we can do. There's been a great deal of work actually recently in the gas industry. Much of the gas industry is trying very hard to cut their losses, particularly since that's just profit gone to the sky anyway, so why not cut your losses? Far less attention to the other sources, like, for example, coal mine vents. Coal mines have a great deal of methane in them, and you tend to vent that out so you don't get an explosion in the coal mine. It should be possible to destroy the methane as it comes out of the vent. I would prefer not to mine coal at all, but if you have to mine coal, for example, for steel production, at least stop the methane getting out, and that's sort of doable. Then you come to things like landfills, particularly in big cities in the tropics and subtropics, for example, in India. And it's not just India. There's lots of satellite work showing these huge landfills. They make an enormous amount of methane. They're also often on fire, and partial combustion makes methane also. So it's not just the rotting food, it's partial combustion. And that fire produces air pollution also. For example, my hometown in Harare in Zimbabwe, there's a landfill there that's quite frequently on fire, making lots of air pollution. So all you need to do is put half a meter of soil on the landfill, and you'll then create habitat for methanotrophic bacteria. Yeah, in Britain and in Europe, the landfills are very, very well regulated indeed, and the methane is pumped out, turned into electricity, and that's clearly a better way of doing it. But you don't need anything sophisticated. You just bulldoze some soil onto the landfill and you'll get rid of most of the problem. This isn't something to do with foreign aid or anything like that. It's just good governance because it cuts down air pollution. Another one is crop waste fires. And nowadays in Africa in harvest season, there are fires everywhere. For example, if you grow a maize crop, you pick the maize, you get the corn. But then what are you going to do with the stalks? Well, in many places, just burn them. It would be far better to put that into a power station and burn it hot so it doesn't pollute. Crop waste fires in Africa and in India produce an enormous amount of air pollution. They're very bad for human health. And the partial combustion makes methane.
0: We're going to have to wrap it there. We're running out of time. There are a lot of solutions, and we should be looking at them, and they're not really high-tech solutions. So I'm hoping that we will go there. Just as we finish up here, personally, I hope to report on the climate beat until I'm not able to anymore. You are now Professor Emeritus, and you're still publishing Key Science. Why haven't you quit for a nice sit in the sun, Ewan?
2: Well, because it's raining outside. No, I'm. My family, past generations of my family, were trying to conserve forests. It just seems to me that we need to look at these problems. It's part of human nature. Yes, we're doing all sorts of interesting things, but we do need to be very, very concerned about how we're changing the planet. We've messed the place up. It's high time we try to fix it.
0: From Royal Holloway, University of London, we've been speaking with Professor Emeritus Ewan Nisbet. We have been discussing the paper Atmospheric Methane, Comparison Between Methane's Record in 2006 to 2022 and During Glacial Terminations. It was published by the AGU, and it's open access, so check it out for yourself, graphs and all. I'll put links in my show blog at ecoshock.org. Ewan Nisbet, thank you for helping us again on Radio EcoShock.
2: Okay, well, good to talk to you.
0: Indeed. I'm Alex Smith, reporting.
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4: Time is running out. Scientists are telling us we are in our last decade of action. What we do or fail to do in the next 8 to 10 years to cut our fossil fuel emissions in half will determine how much of a livable future we'll have. So this is the time. This is the time for bold action before it's too late.
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0: It is obvious to everyone now, Earth's climate is not stable. Research confirms in the past, temperatures heated up more than 15 degrees C, a whopping 60 degrees Fahrenheit in some places, not in a million years or a thousand, but in a few decades. Right now, Earth is warming rapidly. We must understand how abrupt climate shifts can happen. New science can help. Our guest is Dr. Nicholas Boers. Nicholas, I'm just going to read your titles from the PIC website and you can update if needed. Nicholas Boers is Professor of Earth System Modeling, Technical University of Munich, leader of the Future Lab, Artificial Intelligence in the Anthropocene at PIC, the Potsdam Institute. He is also Associate Coordinator of the Horizon 2020 project, Tipping Points in the Earth System. From Germany, Nicholas Boers, welcome to Radio EcoShock.
6: Hi, Alex.
0: Your research is really wide. Extreme events, past climates, tipping points, yes, but also artificial intelligence. How do those fit together in your mind?
6: That's a really good question. I guess there's mainly two things that connect them. The one is my background as a physicist and mathematician. I'm sort of looking for the examples in climate research and earth system science where I can use my skills or the stuff I've learned during my studies in math and physics. I mean, extreme events, highly nonlinear behavior, abrupt changes, and of course also machine learning, AI. These are things that I sort of understand from the background of my studies, and then it's sort of natural that I use these tools, so to speak, to tackle complicated problems in earth system science and climate change research. And on the other hand, of course, everything in my research is, I try to tailor my research towards those problems that are, in some sense, or I see in some sense as the most urgent ones, or the ones that would have potentially have the greatest impact, for example, extreme events, or the possible tipping of large-scale Earth system components, such as ocean circulations and so on.
0: We could spend hours talking about your various papers, but we called today to learn about abrupt warming. You are a co-author of the PNAS paper, Global Reorganization of Atmospheric Circulation During Ansgar-Oeschger Events. Well, obviously, please first explain, what are Ansgar-Oeschger events?
6: Yeah, so, I mean, it's obviously a little bit of a funny name. A Danish and a Swiss scientist have discovered, I think in the late 80s or early 90s, they have discovered in records from ice cores from Greenland, they have discovered these very abrupt shifts in isotopes that are interpreted as temperature shifts. And the most recent, so back then they didn't really know how much temperature shift that was, but the most recent assessment suggests that locally in Greenland we have up to 16 something degrees temperature increase within a few decades, like two to three decades. It's important to keep in mind that this is really locally in Greenland, where the temperature increase was the most severe. The more you go away from Greenland, then this sort of becomes a weaker increase, but certainly this has been felt everywhere on the northern hemisphere. And on the southern hemisphere, likewise, there has been a corresponding cooling. Not as strong, but to balance the whole energy. In a sense, these Ansgar-Oeschger events, or DO events, are what I would call the archetype of abrupt climate changes, because so without them, we wouldn't have any empirical, or we would have very much, much more, only much more uncertain empirical evidence that the climate can change abruptly. And this is something that, you know, we have theoretical considerations that suggest this is possible. Then we have our climate and earth system models, where some say this is possible, some say it isn't, and sort of the very clear evidence comes from these ice core records and all the associated other paleoclimate archives which evidence the Ansgar-Oeschger event.
0: So this DO, as we'll call it, this recurring pattern of cold to warm to cold, what causes it?
6: So it's still up for debate what exactly causes it. We are still not in a position where we can say there is no room for improvement in our models, but we are now in a position since a few years only where we can reproduce these events and or the whole cycle from cold to warm and back to cold. So we can reproduce them with our Earth system or climate models. I would say we're relatively close to really pinpointing what the exact mechanisms are. We know that it has certainly has to do with a combination or an interplay of the Atlantic meridional overturning circulation and large-scale ocean circulation system in the Atlantic that some know under the name of Gulf Stream. It's not technically correct. The Gulf Stream is in some sense a part of this, but the whole circulation system is much larger. We call it AMOC, Atlantic Meridional Overturning Circulation. That plays a very important role. And the transition from cold to warm in Greenland is accompanied by a shift of the Atlantic Ocean, of this AMOC, from a weak to a strong circulation mode. And likewise, the cooling in Greenland is associated with a collapse of the AMOC from a strong to its weak circulation mode. This alone cannot explain the DO events. There needs to be interactions with the sea ice cover and then certain stratifications of the

0: and very extensive sea ice cover to produce these events in interaction with the AMOC, then so these Dansgaard Ørsted events as such can only occur during cold climates. So there won't be a risk that we see Dansgaard Ørsted events in the future, but they are, as I said, they work, I mean, they are basically a blueprint on the archetype of abrupt climate changes, and by understanding the mechanisms based on that, improving our models, we are getting closer to being able to also predict future abrupt climate changes.
1: A temperature jump in Greenland of 16.5°C or 61 degrees Fahrenheit hotter in, say, 30 years, it's just difficult to imagine. But it does lead to two questions, which you just raised. And the first is, if your team finds this abrupt heating was centered in the North Atlantic, can we know if it was really global warming?
0: It was certainly not global warming. And that's, I mean, I thank you for this question, because I think it's a really important thing to emphasize that when we talk about abrupt climate changes, really also we scientists should maybe be more precise, because what we really mean with this is changes or regime shifts in components of the Earth system, such as the ice sheets or the Atlantic modular overturning circulation or tropical rainforests. But, and they, of course, that might induce shifts that are felt globally. I will come to that in a second for the Dansgaard Ørsted event. But it's the trigger is always something regional. There is potentially there also global scale, like Earth-wide tipping, a potential for that, but that is not so far something that we are particularly concerned about in the context of anthropogenic global warming. So in particular, because the AMOC, this ocean circulation, carries heat from the southern hemisphere to the northern hemisphere across the Atlantic Ocean. So the, let's say, when we have a Dansgaard Ørsted warming event, then that means the AMOC becomes stronger, so it takes heat away from the southern hemisphere and brings it to the northern hemisphere. So there's more or less a balance where we now have cooling in the southern hemisphere and then more warming in the northern hemisphere, which is centered around Greenland. However, this has very important implications. So the what happens, let's say, regionally around Greenland and then that part of the North Atlantic leads to shifts in this rain belt that we call the intertropical convergence zone, so a rain belt more or less around the tropics, around the equator. And as the AMOC changes from the between its two stable states, the weak and the strong one, this shifts the intertropical convergence zone north or southwards, which then in turn leads to massive reorganizations or shifts in the tropical monsoon systems. And that is what we were mostly interested in when looking into all these so-called speleothem records from caves from that study in PNAS that you mentioned earlier.
1: I want to talk more about precipitation changes in just a minute. As I understand it, these abrupt warming events always begin during an ice age called a stadial, changing to a warmer state, maybe something like today. Do we have any evidence to suggest that more heat can develop fairly quickly in a world that is already hot, as we have now?
0: Yes, we can, but it's not directly related to these Dansgaard Ørsted events. The Dansgaard Ørsted events basically prove that changes in the climate system can happen very abruptly, so within a few decades, which I think for, like, you know, most ecosystems and also nowadays for society, social and economic systems is relatively fast. There is a potential for nonlinear and accelerated warming also in the near future by so-called positive feedback. So, for example, let's assume that we have global warming induced by anthropogenic burning of fossil fuels and the related emission of greenhouse gases. This warming could at some point become so severe that the Amazon rainforest may not survive further warming, which would lead to a widespread dieback of the Amazon rainforest, which in turn would release massive amounts of carbon that is currently stored in the Amazon rainforest that would be released to the atmosphere, and this would lead to an additional acceleration of the global warming or global heating. So these kind of positive feedbacks do exist. There is not enough evidence, there's no strong evidence that we could actually run into a so-called runaway hothouse climate, where then there's so many positive feedbacks that it's just warming more and more. There's other planets where this can happen. On Earth, it's unlikely.

0: there is positive feedback, and there can be also globally felt abrupt jump in terms of temperature in the future if we don't cut down on CO2 emissions as quickly as possible.
1: All right, let's get to the bread and butter here. What can we learn from this ongoing research into past abrupt climate change to help us now and in coming times?
0: Yeah, so let's say, I mean, there's mainly two things. So for us as scientists and as climate modelers, it's really interesting to have this sort of test case of an abrupt climate change that is evidenced in lots of different empirical proxy archives, so paleoclimate records. And then we can put our models to the test and see if they can reproduce those abrupt climate changes. This is interesting even if we are not convinced that these specific kinds of abrupt climate changes could happen in the future, because it still tests whether the mechanisms and the whole formulation of our models, the physics in our models, whether that is correct. It has only been for maybe 5 or 6 years that we are in a position that some models are capable of reproducing these events. And there's still a lot of other modeling centers where they are really trying their best and trying hard to get their models in a position that they can reproduce them. That is from a more scientific point of view. And then, of course, once we have the models and the models get the mechanisms or can reproduce these events, then we can start really talking about what's the actual cause, what's the trigger, what are the mechanisms behind it. That's purely scientifically extremely interesting. On the other hand, from a, let's say, also like a socioeconomic and ecological point of view and a climatic point of view, it's a very, very good example that allows us to study also the impact of such past abrupt climate changes. From everything that we know, it's quite certain that the AMOX is at least very, very important contributor to these Dansk-Grønlandske events. And we know also from other proxy archives that the AMOC has changed between its two alternative stable states in association with the Dansk-Grønlandske events. And now the hypothesis from climatic understanding is that, as I said earlier, this should shift the intertropical convergence zone and hence should shift precipitation patterns globally in specific ways. And we took two things. On the one hand, we had one of these really good models that is able to reproduce the Dansk-Grønlandske events. And on the other hand, we took a huge database of cave speleothem records, where there's also isotopes basically stored in these speleothems that can be used to reconstruct the amount of precipitation, the origin of the precipitation, so where does the water that precipitates at a given cave site, where does it actually come from, and sometimes also how strong the seasonality is, how pronounced the seasonality is. So in a sense, that which is really important to understand monsoon systems, because monsoon systems are usually some part of the year they're really dry and another part of the year they're incredibly wet. So this, how strong the seasonality is pronounced, is really important to understand if the monsoon functions in the correct way. So then we estimated from all these speleothem records around the globe, we estimated the changes in precipitation that happened as the Dansk-Grønlandske events occurred, and then compared that to the, and this is of course still very, let's say, spatially coarse, sparse information, because there's maybe, I mean, let it be 100 or maybe 150 caves all over the globe. It's a huge database, but I mean, if you imagine how long it takes, you know, you have to find a cave, you have to make sure that the conditions, the climatic conditions in that cave is correct, then you have to climb down there, then you have to cut a speleothem or a couple of speleothems, then you have to do all the lab work to extract the information. So it takes a long time and a lot of manpower to actually get the numbers that we are then actually interested in. But then still, it's maybe 150 points on a global map. So it's not really, let's say, spatially complete information. But then we have these 150 or 100, I don't actually know how many we use in the end, but something in that magnitude. So we have these points, and those you can compare with the values of the climate model that you used at those locations. And if then at these 100 to 150 isolated parts of the globe, we have good agreement, because between the empirical speleothem data and the model data, then we are in a position where we can say, actually, this is making sense and we're getting closer to being able to understand the impact that a future aim of transition could have. Because that is, of course, what we are really after, is what would it mean if the AMOC would collapse in the future in response to anthropogenic global warming or heating. Then in that context, we can, of course, run models, but now we have the possibility to do this in a model data comparison fashion, which is much more reliable.
1: You are tuned to Radio EcoShock. I'm Alex Smith with our guest, German scientist Professor Niklas Boers, and a new paper on abrupt global warming. You know, there's been a dozen or more extreme rainfall events and flash floods around the world, including, I believe, in Germany. And we wonder, there must be some connection. Why are these all happening in a couple of weeks in September? In 2019, in Nature, you published about a global pattern of extreme rainfall teleconnections. Are these startling downpours and floods possibly linked in some way?
0: That's, again, a good question. So I would say the extreme rainfall events and the extreme flash floods and the landslides that come with them that we've seen in the, like, let's say, or in the last year. So there's been one extreme event last year, a very extreme event last year, indeed, in Germany, in the Ahrtal, which was basically an out-of-sample extreme event. Nothing like that ever happened. Just last week, there was this flooding in Libya with a storm called Daniel, which was, had insane amounts of water. Like, when it hit Libya, it was already down to 400 millimeters, 400 millimeters of rainfall per day. But I think over the Mediterranean Sea, before it hit Libya, it was even up to 800 or 900 millimeters, which is just, for me, absolutely insane numbers. This is not something that we're used to. And it's fair to say that such events at this magnitude would be extremely unlikely without anthropogenic climate change. The mechanism behind that is that as the atmosphere warms, it's basically a thermodynamic property of air, that the warmer the air, the more moisture it can hold. So then if it rains, then the amount of water that sort of basically drops out of the air is more, and that leads to ever stronger extreme rainfall events. In this sense, the fact that we're seeing unprecedented extremes all over the world that have a common cause, which is anthropogenic climate change, anthropogenic global warming, I should be fair in admitting that the mechanisms that I discovered in that 2019 paper that you mentioned, those, they do connect extreme rainfall events across continents, but not in the way that connects, let's say, something that happens in the Ahrtal in Germany and what we've seen in Libya last week. So it's a different mechanism, and in this case, these events that you mentioned, these extreme rainfall events, are still connected, but not via atmospheric wave patterns. That can also be, but these, I think, in this context, the more important part is that the sort of severeness of these events is increased by the increased temperatures of the atmosphere, which can be traced back to anthropogenic burning of fossil fuels.
1: Why was the Future Lab on Artificial Intelligence set up at the Potsdam Institute for Climate Impact Research?
0: That's something that you should, in principle, you would have to need to ask the directors, but my guess is there is a lot of things that we understand in physical terms about the Earth system. In principle, we understand most of the physics that underlies Earth system dynamics, like, the atmospheric motion and the functioning of plants at a microscopic level and so on. These are all things that are fairly well understood. The problem is that at the emergent large scale that really matters, and the interactions between atmosphere, land surface, oceans, cryosphere, so like the ice that is still there, these interactions at this emergent large scale, it's very difficult to precisely model them in a, say, just using physical equations, like, the equations that from physics in school and everything that they are true, but using them to model everything in the world that happens on the Earth is extremely challenging and requires basically prohibitive computational resources. Hence, we need to complement this, what we call the process-based or the physical approach, we need to complement that with information that we directly extract and learn from data. And this is, of course, in the last years, there's been, I would say, a revolution in the amount and the precision and the resolution, both in space and in time, of observational data. And we are now we now have all the data that we need to infer regularities, patterns, even laws, governing equations, to infer them directly from data. But of course, we also need the machinery to do that, or the toolkit to do that, and that is machine learning or artificial intelligence. And that's why we have started a few years ago to set up methodologies that combine physical equations of the relevant processes in the Earth system, to combine these physical equations with data-driven machine learning approaches, where they infer information directly from data, to, in the end, of course, hopefully get the sort of the best parts from the physical modeling and from the data-driven or machine learning modeling for an overall improved assessment of the dynamics of the Earth system, of the likelihood of extreme events, of the possibility of so-called tipping points or abrupt climate changes.
1: Well, as you know, the planet just reached heat levels not seen for millions of years, the hottest ever recorded June, July, and August. Did we just go up a step? Do you think this is something that's going to last, or is it an anomaly?
0: So there's always fluctuation, right? I mean, just as today, temperatures are different from yesterday and will be different from tomorrow, there's also fluctuations from one year to the next. There's also fluctuations from one decade to the next. And there are certain regularities in this and certain periodicities. So the way I look at this is, so we have an underlying trend, which is induced by humans burning fossil fuels and increasing CO2 and other greenhouse gas concentrations in the atmosphere. That is a relatively slow trend. So let's say this happens at decadal timescales. Then at the same time, there's the year-to-year variability, but there's also, let's say, decadal scale variability, such as induced by specific decadal oscillations, and there's a lot of climate indices that operate at these sort of longer timescales. And indeed, we are entering now a naturally warmer episode for, let's say, a couple of years, maybe a decade, because that will cool down a little bit again. But we're putting this probably natural warmer excursion, we're putting that on top of the already very strong, clearly anthropogenic temperature trend. And this is why now, for the next couple of years, we will see extremely high temperatures. So I wouldn't be surprised if for the next 4 or 5 years, we will break this year's record. From 1 year to the next, we will break the record several times in the next few years. There might then be conditions where it's probably not going to cool, but it might stall for some years before it will then pick up speed again and warm further.
1: It's a step-like process due to some longer-running natural cycles, and we're putting greenhouse gas warming on top of that.
0: Yes, exactly. We're adding the two effects up, and of course the greenhouse gas part is much, much stronger and much more relevant. And so, I mean, there's good reasons to believe that 1.5 degrees of global warming in the long term is a hopefully relatively safe level, and that we certainly shouldn't exceed 1.5 degrees in the long term. But I wouldn't be surprised if in the next few years we might hit 1.5 degrees just for like an annual average due to these additional fluctuations.
1: What are you working on now?
0: Right now, I'm mostly working on the Atlantic Meridional Overturning Circulation, the AMOC, trying to estimate the likelihood that it could tip in the future, let's say in the next 100 to 1,000 years between those timescales, what the potential impacts are in terms of the rainfall shifts, but also in terms of temperature changes, as we discussed earlier. And yeah, trying to combine, again, both process-based models and machine learning components to get a better understanding of this ocean circulation system. And the other thing I'm extremely interested in, and where also machine learning can help a lot to process the vast amounts of available data, is to understand the impact of human-made climate change on the land surface, and in particular on different vegetation systems, with a focus on the tropical rainforests and their interactions with the monsoons, and how this might change as we warm the planet and as there's more droughts, because I think that the tropical rainforests are extremely important for stabilizing our climate system, and yeah, it's something we really don't want to lose.
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I'm the host of Sunday Night Flashback, which airs right here at WFVR-LP South Royalton, 96.5 on your FM dial, and streaming over the interwebs throughout the universe at WFVR.org. 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

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This is Tom Healy speaking to you high above the Vermont Law and Graduate School atop of Magic Mountain, broadcasting to you live from the Jim Rooney Long Run Studios. And it's a pleasure to be here with you this afternoon. It's a beautiful, coolish summer afternoon here in the Upper White River watershed. I hope you are enjoying your day. We began the program with one of our birthday celebrants, born on the 14th. There were no significant birthdays on the 13th, which is today. The music of Samuel Sebastian Wesley, born on the 14th of August, 1810, and passed in April of 1876. He was an English composer and organist, and he was responsible. Well, if you've ever been to a church service, anything other than Catholic, if you've been to any of the Protestant churches, and if you've had to sit there and sing hymns, you've probably sung one of Samuel Wesley's hymns at some point. He was prolific with the hymn writing and what he contributed to the services in the Presbyterian Church. I should say the Protestant churches. But we heard the introduction and fugue, and it was performed by Nicholas Danby. Now we switch to work of Carl Philipp Emanuel Bach, born in 1714, passed in 1788. We're going to hear one of his orchestral symphonies. These were shorter works, usually in three movements, and not using the vast forces available in the 19th and 20th century orchestras. Usually it was just a few string players, an oboe or a flute, and a harpsichord. We're hearing his symphony in D major. This is performed by the Amsterdam Baroque Orchestra under the direction of Ton Koopman.

Yes, that was the music of Carl Philipp Emanuel Bach, one of Bach's many children, and many of his children did go on to become composers and conductors and organists. It was in the family. We heard the symphony in D major performed by a rather larger orchestra than I had been giving them credit. There were woodwinds and horns, as well as strings and harpsichord. That orchestra was the Amsterdam Baroque Orchestra, under the direction of Ton Koopman.

Well, hello again, friends and neighbors, and thanks for listening to WFBR-LP. I want to invite you up to a special little corner of the station that we call the Red Barn. 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

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I'd like to thank the underwriters for the Concert Music Safari, very generous folks who do a great deal for this station. And we'd like to thank the underwriters here, Outpatch and Seven Stars Arts Center. Thank you so much. Thanks to the Vermont Law and Graduate School. Also, thank you to thank you to the South Royalton Market. Thanks to Daniel Leibovitz and the Upper Pass Beer Company. And while we have the music of the stringed instruments in our ears after listening to the Red Barn radio promo, I'd like to present to you a composer born in Vermont, raised in Providence, Rhode Island. I'm speaking about Nico Muhly, born in August of 1981. Studied at Columbia University and the Juilliard School. And his composition teachers included John Corigliano and Christopher Rouse. I have a piece here for violin and chamber orchestra. And the title is Shrink. It's in three movements. Pekka Kuusisto is conducting the Norwegian Chamber Orchestra. Conducting, and I believe he's the violinist for this composition by the Vermont native Nico Muhly.

That was some fine fiddling from the violin of Pekka Kuusisto and the orchestra, the Norwegian Chamber Orchestra, playing the music of Vermont-born composer Nico Muhly. We heard the work for violin and strings called Shrink. That's from a 2021 recording on Pentatone. And you're hearing this music on your Voice for South Royalton Community Radio. We are WFVRLP. 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And just a note, a very important event is coming up for our region. The Fledge Fest, taking place in Tunbridge, Vermont, over the course of 2 days and one night, beginning August the 21st, continuing into the 22nd. Yes, that would be the weekend. And WFVR will be riding right alongside that event, figuratively and literally. Don't forget, this is the 13th annual Royalton Community Radio Pedal Power to the People, a massive bike ride playing right alongside with the Fledge Fest. The Pedal Power to the People event takes place on the 22nd, that would be the Sunday, the 22nd of August. And if you need more information, if you want to know how to register and for more information, please visit our website and go to the events page at royaltonradio.org, or go to fledglingfarmstead.com for more information. A family-friendly farm-to-fest event. Fest event. Of course, there it will be affordable ticket pricing for the Fledge Fest, and on-site camping for those who are interested in the great outdoors and roughing it, so to speak. And now we're going back a couple of centuries, actually 4 centuries. The Feast of San Rocco. Music of Venice, 1608, with Roland Wilson conducting the La Cappella Ducale and the Musica Faita. This is music from the High Renaissance, and we're hearing the music of Giovanni Gabrieli, not the older. His father was Andre Giovanni Gabrieli, who was an active musician and a pioneering figure in the art of double choirs and brass and organ in these massive cathedrals in Venice. So we're hearing three works called Toccata Prima Toni. We're hearing a work that is the choral work, the Magnificat, and the Benedictus es Dominus. The music of Giovanni Gabrieli.

That was the music of the late Renaissance composer, the Italian composer Giovanni Gabrielli. We heard selections from an album entitled The Feast of San Rocco, a 1994 release featuring the forces of the La Cappella Ducale, the Musica Fiata, and under the direction of Roland Wilson. I'd like to thank the underwriters for your voice for South Royalton Community Radio, which is, you know what it is, WFVRLP, Free Vermont Radio, at 96.5 on your FM dial, streaming online at royaltonradio.org. 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Thank you so much. Thank you to the Vermont Law and Graduate School and South Royalton Market. 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You can do that. It's a minimum $25 donation. And I emphasize minimum. And we would we'd be forever in your debt for a year. Another birthday celebrant this week of August, the British composer John Ireland. And we're hearing some string music from this composer. It's called Concertino Pastorale. We're going to be hearing the second and third movements, a performance by the City of London Sinfonietta under the direction of Richard Hickox.

the music of the British composer John Ireland, two movements from his Concertino Pastorale for Strings. We heard Richard Hickox conducting the City of London Symphony Orchestra. Our last work for the afternoon is what we in the classical business call a war horse. We're hearing a complete performance of the Piano Concerto No. 1 in B flat minor, Opus 23, by Peter Ilyich Tchaikovsky. He began composing this work between November of 1874 and February 75. Was revised in 1879 and first performed the original version in Boston with the Boston Symphony Orchestra under Hans von Bülow. The work's dedicated to Nikolai Rubinstein criticized the piece initially, but later went on to champion the work, and it is probably in the top five most popular classical music pieces known to classical music fans and non-classical music fans, but it is a sprawling work, coming in at 34 minutes. Sprawling, but powerful. The composer did revise the work three times, the last in 1888, and that is the version that is performed most frequently by orchestras and conductors. We are hearing the pianist Elizabeth Leonskaya and the New York Philharmonic under the direction of Kurt Mazur. It's quite all right to reach over to your stereo or car radio or your Walkman. No. Probably not the Walkman, but turn this up, the music of Tchaikovsky.

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3: Welcome to Paradigms from WGRN-LP, the radio show and podcast that brings you inspired, inspiring people with visions of a viable future for life on Earth that includes humans. Hi, I'm Baruch, host of the show. Thank you for tuning in. Really glad you're here. Got a wonderful guest with a wonderful new record. Just the music is great. You're going to love it. But before we meet them, I have a few words to say. I saw a clip from the Epstein files this week describing a scene where Donald Trump forced a 13-year-old girl to perform an oral sex act on him. When she bit him, he beat her up. I wonder where she is today. Why is he not in chains in a dungeon somewhere? In addition to the whole Putin revenge on the U.S. by having his servant Donald decimate the country thing, which is very real, and we are seeing it every day getting worse and worse with more people sick and dying because of the Trump regime's policies and procedures. But besides all of that, let's talk about perversion. Let's talk about a megalomaniac, a giant 2-year-old malignant narcissist who is clearly on the record for having raped and beaten and killed children. It's all in the Epstein files. They've redacted a lot of it, but a lot of it leaked out and it isn't redacted, and you can find it if you look for it. They're still hiding a lot, and there are all these distractions that people are focusing on because the three-ring circus distraction machine is still working. But let's be really clear. Donald Trump is a pedophile, a murderer, a rapist, in addition to being a fraud and a thief, a con man and a traitor. So these things just have to be said. That was the circus. Here's the bread. The food supply in the United States is being sabotaged. The regime has removed all kinds of regulatory processes and inspections and gotten rid of rules. And we're already seeing the results with tens of thousands of people sick and some people dying from the tainted lettuce. This is not going to be the last such incident. Mark my words, poisoning the food supply, even with something that most people can survive, does cull out some of the infirm and elderly. And that is the point. That's what the regime is doing on purpose. There has never been a better time to become a gardener, if you aren't one already. Growing your own food is fun. It's less expensive than shopping in the long run. You know what's in your food. And really, it's what humans have been doing for a long, long time. This business of supermarkets and centralized food production is really quite recent. And as we see, it can be used as a weapon. So become a gardener. Learn permaculture. Reclaim the power to nourish yourself and your family and your neighbors. Okay, moving away from the absurd mundane and into the metaphysical, you know, every episode I give this word for the week at the end of the show. And I wonder, how does that sit with folks? Is that useful? Is that an exercise that you're getting something from? I'd love to know. Email me, baruch@paradigms.life. Also, I still have some baseball caps to give away, so email me and ask for one. Tell me where you are, your mailing address, where you listen to Paradigms, and I will send you a baseball cap. I've only got a few left, folks. Okay, well, that wasn't really all that metaphysical, but my guest in this week's episode makes musical magic, so let's meet them right now. Federico Forte, the leader and inspiration behind the group Federico 7. Welcome to Paradigms.
4: Thank you so much. I'm glad to be here. Looking forward to the conversation.
3: Me too. I have been listening to your new record, Brasileiro, and really loving it. It's so beautiful. It's beautiful musically, and it's beautiful messages. Really powerful. Just want to know more about you and your inspirations. Have some questions I'll get to down the line. But how did you get into music? What's your story?
4: Yeah, always an interesting question. Recently, I traveled 2 years ago back to Brazil because it was about time after the pandemic and many things. So it had been about almost a decade since I had returned to Brazil. You know, life gets in the way. We are doing many things and et cetera, trying to buy houses and trying to have a living. But when I went back and saw my aunts and uncles, they started to remind me of certain things that I kind of had forgotten. For example, when I was 3-4 years old, I was a very shy little boy in living between the city of São Paulo, where my mom, a single mom, you know, like a wonderful woman, she gave me the world, really, my mom, living in the big city and so forth. But then on the weekends or in the holidays, we would go to the countryside in the state of Paraná called Londrina. The city Londrina means little London. And the reason why is because there were some British engineers that were helping with the rail station and the foundation of rail throughout that area of Brazil. So anyway, so I am, my family and my heart comes from that different areas of Brazil. And when I was 3 or 4 years old, traveling between those places, I was a very shy little boy. But apparently, I would have these spurts where out of the blue, I would jump. My uncle told me there was this 5-foot wall. You would climb the wall, and it was between the house and the street, a busy street, and you would give performances for these people. So I would perform this singer from Brazil, a pop singer. You know, so I would do this very naturally, innocently, as a kid who was a quiet boy who didn't speak much. But every once in a while, I would just apparently give a performance and people would stop in the street to see this 4-year-old singing and dancing. That was my first performances then, very impromptu. Now, as an adult, as I was there traveling, listening to the stories, I reflected a little bit to me, like, what was about that experience when I was a kid? And I think that the awareness at a very young age of the transformational power of the arts. That's the thing here to the heart of your question. You know, I think at a very early age, like seeing how people, all of a sudden, you know, nobody would kind of care about my little world, but all of a sudden people are stopping and, you know, what is this and et cetera. And then understanding that the arts have this power, you know, to elevate the dialogue or to call the attention to something. That was the beginning. Now with music, another point, that was one point, very natural. Later at age 13, 14, a teacher, always a teacher, so shout out to all the teachers that may run into this conversation, a lot of respect. So a teacher helped me to understand that, hey, there's nothing wrong with writing poetry. It's a cool thing. There's a lot of freedom for you to write poetry. And actually got me into some poetry events and so forth. And at the same time that I had this teacher and was discovering Portuguese poetry, and Portugal has a tradition of epic poems and the navigators and this and this and that. And then you contrast that with the oral tradition of West Africa and Brazil. So you have an interesting interplay of words and traditions. And all of that was going on. Like, I had a teacher that was telling me, hey, you know, like, for your awkward teenage feelings, maybe you can vent here, you know? And at the same time, that coincided in a time with Brazil, that Brazil was in the last years of the military dictatorship and pushing towards democracy. And the rock bands and the rock festivals were a escape valve. And so I was seeing on TV the first Rock in Rio, for example. You know, so there, oh my gosh, the band like Queen, and I will see Freddie Mercury just on the stage. And that was another moment in my life that I was like, wow, that is something to this transformational power of the arts here, because I am completely transfixed by some of these artists that I would for the first time see on a big stage on TV. So then I was like, okay, maybe with this poetry thing, I could make some music. And then, you know, high school had several friends and so forth. So that was the beginning. But I think a lot of things go to it. But I didn't come from a musical family in the sense that there were career musicians or career artists in my family. My mom and one of my uncles, Arnobi, they very much are artists. But we came from, working class, didn't have a lot of time to or privileges to follow that artistic vein. So I feel like I carry this. I don't see it as a weight. I see it as a blessing. I carry some of their dreams and aspirations to be able to even do this, right? To be able to release an album. Oh my gosh.
5: I love it. Your inspirations carry you. I mean, isn't this the best thing a human can do, is to be carried by, really, it's divine inspiration. And, you know, it's beautiful. It's a good thing.
4: Yeah, it's a great thing.
5: I'm talking with Frederico Seven about his new album, Brasileiro. Great guy, great music. Let's hear something from the album now. This is the first track, O Infinito e Logo Ali. 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

0: All right, that's the first track from the new album by Frederico Seven, Brasileiro, O Infinito e Logo Ali. All right, here is the next part of my conversation with Frederico. On your website, it says about this album, rooted in soul, drenched in saudade, which is a very wonderful Portuguese word that means sort of a longing, a sadness, a missing. So what is yours?
1: Saudade, yes. There is a perpetual state for me. My saudade, I have a saudade of my daughters because we don't live together and I miss them very often. I have saudade of, a continuous saudade of some things of my land, the story of an immigrant, right? I very much made a choice to be an immigrant, to see the world and to be in the world. But there is a relationship that you develop with saudade, you know, and I think that is the sweetness of longing, you know, saudade, like it's hard to long and there's so much sadness. But then when you find that sweetness because, oh, you get a phone call that carries you, you get whatever, maybe you go to a restaurant and they cook you the Brazilian food that your mom used to cook. So I have saudade of my daughters, of my land, of my mother that passed away in 2023. And, you know, many of us in around my age, you know, it's a natural thing. Many of us, you know, part of life, we are losing loved ones and dear ones. And as we age, you know, to have this pantheon of friends and of loved ones. So I have saudade for all of them.
0: You know, I think especially in more technologized societies, we're taught to avoid those feelings. We're taught, you know, you should be happy all the time. And if you're not, then something might be wrong with you. And the reality of the human condition is that it's everything. It is. And saudade is such a great word because we all have it. Everyone feels loss. Everyone has a longing for connection, for belonging, for home, for whatever it is, you know, and it's always been part of the human story. And if we can accept that that's part of being human, then we're not going to do crazy things to try to get rid of it.
1: Mm-hmm.
0: You know, and I think a lot of the extremism we see, whether it's religious or economic or ideological in any way, is an attempt for people to control their distress.
1: Yeah.
0: Which, you know, really, you just have to embrace it, let it move through you and go on with life. But I think there are people who are very stuck. I think greed is a manifestation of that, you know. So the songs on this record, to bring it around to that, are all about these very human experiences. Like I said before, the music is really beautiful, but the messaging is really potent. So I invite you to talk about the songs, talk about what you're telling us and where it's coming from for you, what it means to you.
1: Well, first of all, thank you. In 2026, to put a full album in the world, or from the vantage point of being an independent artist that, you know, oh, I have, you know, I have my family duties, I have my day job, and I have my calling, my vocation, which is to make this music and to make it all work. The hustle and bustle of things, and to go back to what we were talking about, of not celebrating certain things, deciding to put an album out there in the world is it in 2026 with all the technology and how fast the attention span and etc. I'm really doing this for myself. So that's, you know, because if I were to be thinking about, oh my gosh, I have some great songs, I have some cool catch melodies and this, etc., maybe I would approach from a vantage point, but it is, you know, a narrative of lived poetry. That's what I was trying to get to. I am so close sometimes to these songs that it's even hard for me to get that proper appreciation because it is really lived poetry in the sense that I have suffered and smiled for each one of these songs. To borrow a song from Fela Kuti, Nigeria has a song, Suffering and Smiling. So I have suffered and smiled through each one of these songs. And I would say that each one of the songs for me is an incantation. I was thinking about that. I think overall in my work, they are incantations, things that I am almost reflecting, meditating on certain things, and maybe putting things out there that I want to see as the idea that words really are magic.
0: Invocation.
1: Yeah, not necessarily mantras, but invocations. So I'm thinking about not something that I thought much about, but something that when I reflect upon, and as I get these questions from great people like you, that's what comes from me. Oh, there are invocations. And some of these songs I've had around for a period of 20 years or 12 years or 8 years, and they were just not finding their homes in the bands or projects that I had. So I was just like, okay, no, this song is very much part of my experience, but I'm going to hold on until there is a body of, you know, this body of work that I'm putting now. Finally, it was finally time. I sat down to think a little bit about that when I was putting the order of the songs together, something that for me is always fun. I'm a romantic about albums. So many albums that we have in the past are like, wow, you see how it starts this way, and then it goes to the middle, and then the end. For each of the songs, as I was listening to them, I identified a card of the tarot, because the tarot is such a wonderful way to tell stories, to visualize stories. And I love iconography. And once I assigned a major arcana card to each of the songs, then the story just kind of emerged to me. You know, it just like, okay, this is the sequence of the songs, because this is the journey in some ways that I have. Oh, okay.
0: I get it.
1: Aleister Crowley deck.
0: Yes.
1: There you go. And then it became visible to me. The invisible became visible. So for the first song, Infinito Logo Ali, that is a newer song I wrote maybe 2 years ago. You know, I don't know where did it come from, that song, but it was the right time, the right moment. And for me, it's almost, wow, imagine some of those sci-fi movies of 120 years ago that, oh, the alienscape is right outside your house. They are here. There's no time to even grab your passport. We're going, you know, like, so that's how that song starts. And as an example, I'm using that song as an example. When I assigned the different tarot cards, it was like, oh, duh, that's the first song, because I identified that song with the sun card of the tarot. And there is even a verse in the song. Se eu sou criança desse sol, cavalgo entre girassóis e meu cavalo branco. If I am a child of the sun, I am riding on my white horse through the sunflower fields, you know. I'm literally describing the sun card of the tarot in that song. So life, you know, that's basically, I think, the album captures the name of the album, Brasileiro, which is a play of a verb, you know, to brasileirar, to get Brazilianized. But it is really, after being an immigrant for so many years, and then for me has been about integration. I carry what I am anywhere I am. I don't have to necessarily explain all of the factors that make me what I am, in, you know, genetically and et cetera, et cetera. And in 2019, I had my first album with Federico Seven, was called Exotico Americano. And that album was all the immigrant experience and how I see the Americas. And maybe there was a thesis, not for lack of a better word, but like maybe there was like, oh, you know, I'm saying something, there is a banner song and an anthem. And here, maybe Brasileiro, the song number five, maybe still is some kind of an anthem, but it is doesn't have a thesis. It's really about integration. So I'm using these 12 songs to really as a channel of personal integration. And that's part of the reason why I asked my wife to do the artwork, because we have been suffering and going through the same things as, you know, it's not because, oh, I'm going to make any favors for my wife. No, it's because we have witnessed together a number of things in parallel paths, never on each other's path, but always parallel. And she found healing through her losses, through art, and she doesn't show her art to anybody. This is the first time that she shows her art publicly.
0: We'll be back with more conversation. It just gets more interesting, but here are a couple of tracks from Brasileiro, starting out with Learning to Live Without You, and then we'll hear the title track. Here we go.

0: Zil, zil, zil.
1: That's the title track from Frederico Seven's new album, Brasileiro. Before that, we heard Learning to Live Without You. Here's the next part of my conversation with Frederico. You're listening to Paradigms from WGRNLP. The art on the record is beautiful.
2: Ah, thank you. Vivian would be happy to know that.
1: Oh, tell her. I said it's gorgeous, and it's obviously there's all kinds of symbolism in there and elements from different aspects of life and meaning. All those tarot cards are actually in these images.
2: Oh, yeah. To tie it to your previous question, between art and song, she went through a lot of the iconography of the songs, of the lyrics. So once I asked her, so she was like, oh, you have a song called Guava Tree, number 11. Oh, and then in the song Brasileiro, there is one moment that I talk about a pantera.
1: The hummingbird.
2: Everything that you see, that's why there is a desert on the other side. She wasn't planning on doing a second. So it ties back to the songs and to the stories. And she cleverly thought something about my trajectory as an artist, having lived in Brazil, Mexico, and Austin, which is like a portal. Frederico, you are a portal for your friends, for your family, or for people that want to interact with, that come to the show, because coming to your show, yes, there is great music, but hopefully there is a little bit of storytelling of something. So she captured that. So that's a wonderful thing of collaboration with other artists. For everybody listening, sometimes another artist can make you see things about your practice that you didn't before.
1: Oh, yeah. I mean, we're all mirrors for each other, right? In different ways. It's beautiful. So when you do a performance, when you do an evening, what happens in the room? And what I mean by that is, what do you feel with the people? What is the felt experience when you share this music with people and your stories?
2: First of all, I'm looking forward to this new season. For me, starting now, having the songs and releasing the songs has given me it's a new alignment of the instrumentation, is a new alignment of the dynamics. And because of that, I am looking for places that the music will find home, listening rooms or nature, small theaters, small colleges, etc. Because I think that, and festivals as well. I think festivals, people still go to festivals to listen, right? And I say that because here in Austin, I have for years done cultural events. At first, I was doing those events really out, trying to have a platform for myself because we are a niche within a niche. Brazilian music, sometimes folks in the Latin music world is like, oh, you guys are not Latin. And then world music's like, yeah, world music, but you guys are Brazil. So it's an interesting, lovely, wonderful niche. I started to do these events and paying attention and giving something for the community. And the community wants to dance and wants to see themselves reflected and sing along. So I have a band in town called Zazueta All Stars. Zazueta is a song by Jorge Bem. But that is a dance band that will replicate Brazilian dance music from the 70s and a little bit of Seu Jorge and other Brazilian music that kind of sounds with funk, American funk, and so on, Brazilian music. So in those rooms, it's about the joy and the experience, and I kind of let myself go. However, I'm differentiating the two experiences of when I step with the full band to do this dance music. I'm stepping more into that entertainer, into that 3-4-year-old that was jumping into the walls and doing that thing. But I'm looking forward to this, the storytelling part. I'm looking forward to talk about the tarot and to talk about my roots. And I believe that Brasileiro, I think this album lends itself to that, you know? So more of a griot, maybe, more of a storyteller's. And the songs already tell us a story. No need to also to talk too much. But I think to give some context to the songs here and there, I think people want to be invited in.
1: You're growing into a more magical space with it, it sounds like.
2: Oh, that's awesome.
1: We'll be back to finish up this conversation with a whole lot more interesting talk, but here are a couple more tracks from Brasileiro. This one's called Selvagem.

0: A Forest, Frederico VII, from the new album Brasileiro, and before that, Selva Gem. All right, here is the final part of my conversation with Frederico. I love it, all the things you're bringing together. I mean, the obvious, the music, the language, the poetry, the stories, but I love it that the tarot is part of your practice and is, in fact, part of the music. I mean, how cool is that? Because we're very engaged with the physical world, but the metaphysical is always present and is something that if we choose to relate with, it is expansive for consciousness. And that's what makes all kinds of amazing things possible, right?
1: Oh, yes. No, I see in each of the songs, I think, some common qualities. So what you just said makes me think of this. Oh, maybe there's some common qualities in all of the 12 songs. One of them may be quite alchemical, as above, so below. So that in the everyday little things of life, there is the sacred. And also, don't get so high up in your horse that you think that if just because you had a great mystical experience or idea one day that you were the big shot, because you're not. You know, right. Everybody swoops things. So I think that a little bit of that is, it's in all of the songs.
0: What you just said is so important. We are all those magical beings. It's not, oh, this person had this amazing experience and I look up to them for it. Well, have your own. Notice your own, because that's

0: one of the gifts of being human. I mean, there's a lot of hard things about being human, but there's some really good stuff, you know? And one of the really good things is I think we are all capable of that transpersonal, transcendent connectedness.
1: Yes, we are. And to do that with that a little bit of the acknowledgement of that saudade, I think that's what the album is about. Because of course I was raised in this this beautiful jungles and forests that I just took it for granted as a kid, that from São Paulo, the big city, yes, it can be oppressive, but it's not that hard to drive 30, 45 minutes or to get a bus for 30, 45 minutes and you are on the beach. And then in the coast, there is this kind of democracy because everybody's wearing a swimsuit. You don't know who's a billionaire or who's not. And now those memories, and then maybe now fast forward to today, and I'm like, wow, you know, like something special in that emotional intelligence of relating in this moment that we are living globally. I think that Brazil is a country, every single country, there's so many issues. Historically, Brazil is the received 5 times more enslaved Africans than the United States. 5 times. So like, and then Brazil was the last country in the Americas to where slavery was made illegal. And then even after that, you know, so it was so in, it is and was so ingrained into the operation of that extractivist country. And we are still in the shackles of that and liberating from that a lot. There has been a lot of positive movement as well. But with all of that pain came a lot of resilience, and it's not a coincidence that what is the greatest carnival on earth? Brazil. Oh, when you think of Brazil, you think of this exuberance, and that exuberance lived side by side with a very difficult economic reality. And it's part of the reason that that is so exuberant, because all right, life is, like you were saying, Baruch, life is hard, but there's some things about life, like you can become a magician, a princess, whatever, you know, like for 3 days of the year. And then, wow, the rhythms that are created are amazing. These rhythms are languages on themselves. And that's another part of the album. Musically, it was very important to me that I paired up with a friend and a musician that lived, Luiz Coutinho. He is a percussionist from Brazil. He's an encyclopedia of West African and Afro-Brazilian rhythms, playing percussion. So the first step of production of the songs was one weekend, just me and Coutinho, just me and the percussionist. We went into the studio here outside of Austin, Texas, with my friend Beto Martinez, who's a very wonderful person, a great producer. And so it was just the two of us, and we played through all of the songs. Because at the heart of, well, for many reasons. One may be operationally, and you roll with the boat that you're given, you know, in terms of making things happen, and it took years to get here, etc. But that relationship between my acoustic guitar and the hand percussion with my voice was like, okay, this is the heart of the album. And everything from here, we can build everything out from here. And just to tie it in a cohesive idea, because this rhythmic knowledge, this rhythmic intelligence, for me, it's very much part of what we're talking about, the metaphysical and talking about the storytelling. So it was important for me, oh, let me collaborate with a percussionist that fully understands the songs and these rhythms. And if that's taken care of, then we can fill in the blanks from there.
0: Yeah. That's so cool because that's the heart of each track is you and the drum and the guitar. I love that. And then you bring in, it's wonderful. It's musically beautiful, lyrically powerful, and clearly so much heart coming through your own journey that you're sharing with us. And, you know, the other thing about art is it's universal. So someone can listen to those songs, and that may be your story, but then we make it our own story, and that helps us to process our lives. And So it's really a living thing. It's not just a static, here's something you listen to. It goes in, it changes us.
1: Well, that's all the music that we loved when we got into music, right? Whatever age we were, that's the music that we loved, you know? So to hear that is really special. I appreciate that. And 9 of the songs are in Portuguese and 3 of the songs are in English. So in my experience here, I was doing this for my healing, for my integration, but I was hopeful and am hopeful that even in the songs that you may not understand the words, even though I will be publishing the translations on the website, we are working on all of the things because now in the month of August is when, in August 2026, on the 19th, that's when we'll have it all out there. I'll have the lyrics on my website and everything posted. There is some things that are universal. Another element of the record that I think really helps to drive the emotions is my collaboration with Pedro Dom. Pedro Dom was the arranger for strings and the horns and flutes. So all of the orchestral, it was a big learning curve for me, my first time to work with that. I very much wanted to do that, but it was my first time to really work with strings and with orchestral arrangements. And I believe that they bring out a guttural feeling that even if you don't know the words, you know what I'm talking about.
0: Yeah, you can rest in the song with all of that, those layers of sound. But I want to say with that orchestral music, with the strings and all that, it still feels very much like you're in a room with a group of musicians. It doesn't feel like this big, abstract, orchestrated thing that is impersonal and so large. It still feels very, the music feels very personal.
1: That's another nod to Pedro, because when you find the collaborators, the artists, the musicians that are there to serve the muse, to serve the song, oh, it's so sweet. It's like a Rumi poem, you know, because everything becomes easier and more effortless. And overall, of course, this music's not easy it's not always easy music, even though some songs are 2 or 3 chord songs, but, you know, there's orchestrations and rhythms. And so I'm not trying to say that it was all easy to get accomplished. We had to think about how we were putting together, and a lot of hours went into it. But the communication flowed very easily because it was just understood. Everybody is serving what the song needs. So Pedro, he didn't stack a bunch of notes just to say that he can. No. When I first received his arrangements, some songs I was like, oh, that's it. Just a little bit of flute and that's kind of restraint, you know? And for example, for the second song. But now I'm like, yeah, no, that's perfect. It doesn't need anything.
0: No, it really is perfect. It's beautiful.
1: Reinforce that human stories that we all go through, from romantic love and lust and from loss, is the whole arc. And trying to, you know, putting sacrifice into things. There's a song called 40 Days, 40 Nights that, you know, you have to put the effort to get somewhere. So it's really a life lived in poetry in this album. Very special. I'm just excited to share with everybody that is listening. And Baruch, I just want to thank you for your time. Really, you had great questions, and it's been a joy.
0: Well, thank you so much for what you're doing, firstly, but also for taking this time. I really appreciate it.
1: Thank you.
0: Frederico Forte, I really enjoyed talking with you so much. I love where you're coming from, the magic you bring, the musical wonderment. You know, the songs are great, and you're just here doing this great thing on earth. Good for you. Really awesome. Thank you so much. Folks, check out the website frederico7.com. Very simple. You can check out earlier music and listen to this entire record, which I highly recommend. Frederico, thank you so much. Folks, I hope you'll also visit the Paradigms website at paradigms.life. Check out everything that's there. Do a search for the word permaculture at the website. See what comes up. I think you'll find some resources that might help you start being a gardener if you'd like to. All right. We are going to close out the show with one more track from Brasileiro. It's the last song on the album, Dilemas de May. And the word for the week is magic. Look for it. Feel it. Be it. And if magic is something you don't feel connected to, remember, maybe when you were a child, you did believe in magic. One definition for magic is the ability to change consciousness at will. So, Baruch signing off for this episode of Paradigms. We'll be back next time with more inspiring people and more magic. Until then, be magical and be well.

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The Green Renaissance.

0: 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Hi, I'm Paul Kiffner. I'm the host of the Monday Morning Mix program, 7 to 10 on Monday mornings. Lots of fun music to get your week off on the right foot, so tune right in.
1: 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It's 8 o'clock. I'm Bob DiBartolo here with you till 10 on a foggy Sunday morning. But it's going to be a beautiful day today. Once that fog burns off, it's going to be very, very nice out there. Get out and enjoy it. All right, before we go any further with One Planet Groove, I want to take a moment here to say thank you to the folks who underwrite this program and other programming here on Royalton Community Radio. Thank you to I Care For You in Bethel. Also, Hoyt's Healing Hands in Royalton Village, Dave Mascavita and Robin Reynolds, thank you, gentlemen. Howvale Farm in Tunbridge, Strategic Data Flows in Barnard, Luna Blue Farm in Royalton, and the Co-op Food Stores in Hanover, Lebanon, and White River Junction. 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Thanks for listening.

and I'm crying. 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Can't I cry? Can't I cry?

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And by that time, I looked on the wall, at the old clock on the wall. By that time, it was 10:30 then. I looked down the bar at the bartender, said, "What do you want, Johnny?"

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And by that time, I looked on the wall at the old clock again. And by that time, it was a quarter to two. The last call for alcohol. I said, "Hey, Mr. Bartender, what do you want?"

ever wonder who the greatest band from Vermont is? Well, look no further and tune in to Vermont's Finest with Ross McGee on WFVRLP South Royalton every Saturday from noon to 2, where we explore the legacy and music of Phish, one show at a time.

All right, it is 8:21 right now. You're listening to One Planet Groove here on Royalton Community Radio. Good morning to you. Fog is still hanging in there, but it's going to burn off and be a nice day. I'll tell you about the weather in a minute, but let's go over what we've been listening to. We started off today with Fats Domino covering Hank Williams' great hit, Jambalaya. The Animals after that did I'm Crying. We heard John Lee Hooker with One Bourbon, One Scotch, One Beer. Good way to start off a Sunday morning, right? Glenn Hansard and Markita Eglova after that, covering Bob Dylan's You Ain't Going Nowhere. We heard Chris Stewart in Backcountry with Buttermilk Pie. Silas Lowe with Mirror Behind the Bar. And we end the set with Odetta and Mule Skinner Blues. All right, well, let's take a look at the weather right now. It's a pretty nice day out there. Going to be a pretty nice day out there, I should say. Right now, it's pretty foggy, 51 degrees. But it's going to be mostly sunny with a high near 77 when this fog burns off. Tonight, there's a 60% chance of showers, mainly toward morning, though. A cloudy night with a low of 62 degrees. And Monday, 50% chance of showers, mainly in the morning. Otherwise, mostly cloudy with a high near 73. Monday night's a 30% chance of showers, mostly cloudy with a low around 59. But Tuesday turned into a really nice day, 76 degrees under mostly sunny skies. Wednesday, 79 degrees under mostly sunny skies. And looking way out to Thursday, mostly sunny with a high near 76. So get a little rain, and then we have some beautiful days ahead of us. All right, let's get back to the music now. 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This is Royalton Community Radio.

your pencil in your hand. You see somebody naked in you. You say, who is that man? You try so hard, but you don't understand just what you will say when you get home. Because something is happening here.

You raise up your head and you ask, is this where it is? Then somebody points to you and says, it's his. And you say, what's mine? And somebody else says, well, what is?

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With great lawyers you have discussed lepers and crooks. You've been through all of F. Scott Fitzgerald's books.

legit, shouting the word now. And you say, for what reason? And he says, how? And you say, what does this mean? And he screams back, you're a cow.

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1: Okay, it's 8:42 right now. You're listening to One Planet Groove here on Royalton Community Radio on a nice Sunday morning. We started last set off with Harry Manx and That Knowing Look of Fate. Followed that up with Louis Armstrong from 1949 with Blueberry Hill. Bob Dylan with Ballad of a Thin Man from his Highway 61 Revisited album in 1965. Followed up with Marcia Ball and I Don't Know. And we end the set with a classic by John Prine, Angel from Montgomery. 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

0: 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Donations should be directed to the Town of Royalton, Post Office Box 680, South Royalton, Vermont, 05068, attention, Lovejoy Fund. And thank you very much.
1: 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Good morning to you. This is One Planet Groove on a beautiful, beautiful Sunday morning. Hope you're enjoying it. Hope you're enjoying the music, by the way. We started the last set off with Ramblin' Jack Elliott and Tom Waits teaming up on a tune called Louise. We had Joan Baez covering our song of the year, Don't Think Twice, It's All Right. Graham Parsons, International Submarine Band, after that, with Satisfied Mind. We ended the set with Lonnie Mack and Stevie Ray Vaughan, and If You Have to Know. Oh, no, we didn't end the set with that. We ended the set with the Beatles, I'm Your Mine, from Let It Be. All right. 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Again, thanks to everybody for having supported us. Now, I got to tell you about the 13th annual Pedal Power to the People biking fundraiser that takes place next Saturday. That's August 22nd up at Fledgling Farmstead in Tunbridge. And we did it up there last year, and it turned out really well. Everybody had a great time. This year, happening again, as I say, on Saturday, August 22nd. That's next Saturday. There are three rides that you can sign up for. They're 10-mile rides, 18-mile rides, and 30-mile rides. There's an exciting donation scale that you can find out about on our website, and also get free admission to the Fledge Fest, which happens that weekend, too. That's a music and arts festival held up at the Fledgling Farmstead in Tunbridge and Bucknell Hill Road. 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We appreciate it very, very much. All right. Let's see. Well, Today is August 16th. If you're listening to this program on Friday, you're listening to a rebroadcast of the program that took place actually the preceding Sunday, August 16th. And today we commemorate the Battle of Bennington in Vermont. It was 249 years ago today, on August 16th, 1777, that the Battle of Bennington was fought. It was a decisive victory by the Americans in the Revolutionary War, as a matter of fact. The Battle of Bennington directly contributed to the British defeat at the Battle of Saratoga several weeks later in October of 1777, and that victory persuaded France to enter the war on the American side, which virtually assured the eventual success of the American War of Independence. The Bennington Battle actually took place about 10 miles west of Bennington, Vermont, in Wallumsick, New York, which is near present-day Hoosick Falls. It happened like this. In the summer of 1777, General John Burgoyne led an army of about 7,000 men south from Canada, headed for Albany, New York, where they were going to meet up with a British force advancing north from New York City. The idea was to cut off the New England colonies, which the British considered to be the most rebellious, from the rest of the colonies and hopefully put an end to the American rebellion. As Burgoyne marched south, his supply line began to get thinner, and when he heard that there was a rebel supply depot near Bennington, he sent Lieutenant Colonel Frederick Baum, a Hessian officer, to raid the town and seize horses, draft animals, and provisions that were stored there. Baum's force consisted of about 800 British and German soldiers, as well as 500 Canadians and some American loyalists, and about 100 Iroquois warriors who were allied with the British. Waiting for them were an American force consisting of about 1,500 New Hampshire and Massachusetts militiamen under the command of General John Stark, with another 500 plus joining them when Colonel Seth Warner and the Green Mountain Boys arrived as reinforcements. Baum learned that the American force waiting there was much larger than he had been led to believe, so he sent for reinforcements, and while waiting for the reinforcements to arrive, the British took a defensive position on a hilltop. But on the afternoon of August 16, 1777, General Stark launched a multi-pronged attack on the British position from several directions. The fighting was fierce, much of it hand-to-hand combat. Colonel Baum himself was mortally wounded and died on the battlefield, and the British position was overrun. When the British reinforcements arrived, they were defeated too. The Americans suffered losses of about 30 men killed and 40 wounded, but the British fared much worse. They suffered 207 killed and 700 captured. By losing nearly 1,000 men, Burgoyne's army was severely weakened, not to mention the failure to secure the much-needed horses and provisions that the raid was meant to secure. The compromised strength of the British after the Battle of Bennington was a direct cause of their loss at Saratoga a few weeks later, when Burgoyne was forced to surrender his entire army to the victorious Continental Army. By the way, the great hero of Saratoga was none other than Benedict Arnold, who led an American counterattack during the battle that routed the British forces, resulting in his defeat. The Saratoga victory, as I said earlier, was a major turning point in the Revolution because it bolstered the confidence and morale of the Americans, it brought France into the war on our side, and caused the British to evacuate the New England colonies for the remainder of the war. So there's a song about the Bennington Battle. It's called Riflemen of Bennington, and I'm going to play that for you right now. Happy Bennington Battle Day, Vermont. 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
1: All right, it's 9:22. This is One Planet Groove on Royalton Community Radio. Good morning to you. We're starting the last set off commemorating the Battle of Bennington. This is Bennington Battle Day in Vermont, August 16th, and state holiday, as a matter of fact, the only state that recognizes Bennington Battle Day. We started off with a group called the Committee of Correspondents, and they did a tune called Riflemen of Bennington. The Riflemen of Bennington were integral in the victory there at on the battlefield. Those mountaineers and farmers who grew up with guns in their hands certainly had better results with the rifle than the British and Hessian forces did that day. Pete Seeger followed that with an old tune from that era, The Girl I Left Behind Me. We heard Joni Mitchell with For Free from her debut Ladies of the Canyon album. And we ended the set with A.A. Bondi and Lovers of Waltz from the American Hearts album of about 20 years ago. We'll take a look at the weather again. This beautiful sunny day out there, 77 degrees will be the high today. Tonight there is a 60% chance of showers late, mostly towards morning, with a low of 62 degrees. Monday, showers continue mainly in the morning before noon. High of 73 degrees. Monday night, there's a 30% chance of showers with a low of 59. Tuesday's beautiful. High 76, mostly sunny. Wednesday looks like a high of 79 and mostly sunny. And Thursday, looking way out to Thursday, is a high of 76 and mostly sunny. The humidity is going down and getting a taste of fall now in the morning, aren't we? Yeah. All right. 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
1: 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I'm the host of the Monday Morning Mix program, 7 to 10 on Monday mornings. 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
2: It is 9:39 right now, and this is One Planet Groove on a lovely Sunday morning. We started last set off with Jackson Browne and The Fuse from his Pretender LP of 40 years ago or so. More than that? Yeah. 50 years ago. Wow. Elvis got

Okay, you are listening to One Planet Groove here on Royal Dane Community Radio. It's 9:55 right now, and that was an indie band called Clap Your Hands, Say Yeah, a tune called The Skin of My Yellow Country Teeth. Before that, we heard a classic from Donovan in 1969, Season of the Witch. Started the whole set off with a Norwegian pop group of four young ladies that calls themselves Cats and Jammer, and a tune called Demon Kitty Rag. Well, that's about all I got time for today on One Planet Groove. I want to say thank you once again to I Care For You and Bethel for their support. Also, Hoyt Healing Hands in Royalton. 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All right, till we meet again, don't forget to take good care of each other, because it's never been more important than it is now, folks. 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Thank you so much for listening. 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Have a great day and a great weekend, and I'll see you on the Friday Morning Mix next week. Thanks for listening.

Welcome to Folk Alley, your weekly deep dive of the best in folk roots and Americana. I'm your host, Cindy House. Coming up, I get carried away and put together a set around the number one. We hear new music from Kaya Cater featuring Rose Cousins, an Irish tune from Solas, and the new Margot Silker. But first, a little tribute to David Crosby, born August 14th, 1941. He was a foundational architect of the 60s and 70s folk rock sound, co-founding the Byrds and Crosby, Stills, and Nash. He revolutionized popular music with complex vocal harmonies, and in his later years had a great Twitter account. Here's Crosby, Stills, and Nash with Guinevere.

That's David Crosby, a cover of Joni Mitchell's song For Free, featuring Sarah DeRose, that he released in 2021. That was the title track to his final studio album before he died in 2023. We also heard The Birds right before that with the track that launched Crosby's career, Mr. Tambourine Man, where he provided crucial high-register vocal harmonies on that Bob Dylan cover. And happy birthday, David Crosby. It's Cindy on Folk Alley. Kaya Cater's latest is a tribute to the actor and activist Sidney Poitier. She says Sidney Poitier paved the way for so many other Black artists in arts and entertainment. How are we upholding his legacy? This new track from the Canadian singer-songwriter features another fellow Canadian, Rose Cousins. Let's take a listen. This is new from Kaya Cater. It's Sidney.

0: you sit here and ask me such one-dimensional questions about a very tiny area of our lives.
1: Was it a kind of prison?
0: You ask me questions that fall continually within the Negroness of my life. You ask me questions that pertain to the narrow scope of the summer eyes. I am artist.
1: Sydney.
0: Man.
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Rose Cousins, going back to 2012, I am partial to that Rose C album, We Have Made a Spark, that was recorded in Somerville, Massachusetts, just outside of Boston. My old stomping grounds. Got a lot of great folks from that scene on Rose's record, including Jennifer Kimball, known for being one half of the story, along with Jonathan Brook. In fact, we'll hear them in just a little bit. I'm Cindy Howes, and you're listening to Folk Alley.

Jonathan Brook and Jennifer Kimball met in 1981 while they were first-year students at Amherst College. They would perform under the name Jonathan and Jennifer throughout the Boston area until they graduated. They eventually changed their name to The Story, and their debut album came out in 1991, Grace and Gravity. They were known for their ethereal and dissonant vocal harmonies. We'll take a listen to a song from that debut album. Here's The Perfect Crime from The Story.

New music from Riley Downing, the frontman for Des Lawn, an Americana and country soul band from New Orleans, named after Des Lawn Street in the Lower Ninth Ward. Riley's new solo album, Landfill Poetry, is going to be out on August 28th. He was raised in rural Missouri, where he was a trash man, and that song is based on his actual experience at the landfill. In fact, if you're thinking, wow, that really sounds like John Prine, he just signed with John Prine's record label, Oh Boy. It's Cindy House. Thank you for listening to Folk Alley. Okay, I wanted to play this new song from Kebmo, One Day Away. I got carried away and ended up making a set of one song, so apologies for this corny DJ thing, but we have to get our kicks how we can. This is new from Kebmo. It's One Day Away.

How fun wrapping up our one set. That's Gillian Welch with One Morning, Bob Dylan, One More Cup of Coffee, and Keb Moe with One Day Away. That's from Keb's upcoming album, The Breakdown. You know, I hardly ever do that kind of thing, but it was fun. Maybe I'll do it again sometime. It's a good challenge for the old brain. There's lots of song titles up here. Might as well use it for good. Coming up, we will hear a song for an Irish highwayman. I'm Cindy Howes, and you're listening to Folk Alley.

The Newry Highwayman is a traditional folk song found in Ireland, England, the US, and Canada under many different names. The earliest known version is from 1788. This version is from Solas's debut album, which turned 30 years old this past May. It was released in May of 1990.

Valerie June wrapping up that set, who is about to release a covers EP in September and has just about wrapped up a tour with Ani DiFranco, which that is such a perfect pairing. Lucky you if you get to see that show. That is the traditional folk tune Handsome Molly, which was recorded in tribute to Doc Watson from the I Am Pilgrim Doc Watson at 100 compilation. Heard an instrumental from Sierra Hull featuring Bela Fleck, and it was Solas starting us off. Margot Silker's next album is coming out in October. She has a great talent of finding songs to perform. This one written by her friend Christy Hayes from Montana. It uses those roadside memorial crosses that you sadly see everywhere along the highway and explores mortality, the lingering and the rippling effects of sudden tragedy. Little White Crosses, new from Margot Silker on Folk Alley.

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1: That's Blind Pilot on Folk Alley, the Portland, Oregon band featuring frontman Israel Nebaker. 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So if Israel Nebaker is saying that, sign me up. That sounds very easy and fine to me. 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
1: Welcome back to another hour of Folk Alley. I'm your host, Cindy House. Coming up, birthday wishes for Robert Plant and John Hyatt. We have new songs from Humbird, Laura Cortese, and Phoebe Bridgers. But first, a set for North Carolina by some of its former and current residents, starting with James Taylor, who spent a good chunk of his childhood living in Chapel Hill, North Carolina. This is from his 1968 debut studio album. Let's all sing along now. Here's Carolina in My Mind. It's James Taylor on Folk Alley.

That's Mipso with an ode to driving through their home state of North Carolina, discovering the beauty that exists alongside the pain. You can hold them both at once, and we all contain multitudes. It's Carolina Rolling By from Mipso. New from Rhiannon Giddens before that with Carolina Rain, a reflection on aging, shifting priorities, and letting go of the relentless pursuit of money to re-embrace simple love and community. Yes, and James Taylor started us off our Carolina set. It's Cindy. Robert Plant was born August 20th, 1948. He defined 70s hard rock and in his later years has become an icon in Americana. He's worked with Alison Krauss as well as his roots group Band of Joy. Let's take a listen to a track with that band. This is Central 209 from Robert Plant.

That's Odetta from an album that captured her peak artistry in the 1960s, blending traditional folk, spirituals, and freedom songs that fueled the civil rights movement at a crucial historical crossroads. She's often called the voice of the civil rights movement, and Martin Luther King Jr. named her Queen of American Folk Music. Rosa Parks, also a devoted fan. Also heard from Robert Plant right before that. Coming up, a song for all the Icarus heads out there. I'm Cindy Howes. It's Folk Alley.

0: Creekbed Carter Hogan uses the classic mythological metaphor of Icarus, as in flying too close to the sun with wax wings, to explore taking vulnerable risks, failing, and stubbornly choosing to try and fly again. Creekbed is a trans non-binary folk musician, writer, and educator. They live between Minneapolis and Austin and blends Appalachian fingerstyle picking, queer storytelling, and working class themes, and is also a laugh riot. Here's new music from Creekbed Carter Hogan.
1: Like smoking a cigarette

That's the Steel Wheels, based in the Blue Ridge Mountains of Virginia. They formed around 2004, 2005, and officially decided they were going to call themselves the Steel Wheels in 2010. That song, Keep On, is about perseverance, looking past life's distractions, pushing forward through personal struggles. It also slaps like all other Steel Wheel songs. I love that band. Big, big, tall emotions. I'm Cindy Howes on Folk Alley. We recently marked the anniversary of Dave Carter's death on this show, and I'd like to mark the anniversary of his birth as well. Dave Carter died in 2002, but left quite an impact with his songwriting that he liked to call postmodern mythic American folk music, and his partnership with Tracy Grammer. Born August 13th, 1952, here's Dave Carter and Tracy Grammer.

Layla McCalla on Focalia, New Orleans-based, New York-born, and of Haitian descent. Amazing person, musician, one of my faves. That is actually a cover of a song from the 1930s written by Calypso pioneer, The Growling Tiger. The song Money is King sounds like it could have been written yesterday. Also new from Humbird with an album out in September. Coming up, we'll hear a reminder to go find the rainbow. I'm Cindy Howes, and this is Focalia.

Laura Cortese's new song, Face the Rain, was inspired by a rainy afternoon, which happens a lot where she lives in Belgium with her young daughter, and the reminder to go find the rainbow. She said, I've learned that the sun does come out once a day, if only for 30 seconds, and you got to run outside and see it when it's here. When it's raining, I try to remind myself if the sun peeks through, I should check for rainbows. New solo album out in October, first in a while without her backing crew, the Dance Cards. It's new on Folk Alley from Laura Cortese.

John Hiatt, born August 20th, 1952. That song, one of my favorites. It is, of course, very, very sad. Lots of people think it's about the suicide of his first wife, but John says all the songs on that album are character-driven and not a literal document of his life. Hi, I'm Cindy Howes on Folk Alley. Thank you for joining us. I have an acoustic version of Phoebe Bridgers' new song, Lost Boys. The album version is on her latest album, Lost Weekend, and I wish that she'd record the whole album acoustic. I like her, you know, any way she sounds, but I love hearing something all produced and then hearing it stripped down. I find that to be one of the simple pleasures in life. It's Phoebe Bridgers with an acoustic version of Lost Boys.

Wrapping up the show today, that is father and son, Leon Bibb and Eric Bibb, paying tribute to their good friend, Paul Robeson, who was actually Eric's godfather. Leon was a prominent figure in the Greenwich Village folk scene, and Eric grew up to become a Grammy-nominated blues troubadour. That's Home in the Rock from the 2006 album Praising Peace, honoring Paul Robeson. 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

That was Parker Zion doing Star Spangled Banner, followed by the International Orchestra, Ukraine National Anthems, kicking off Hannah Handy and me right here on WFVLP in South Royalton. And coming up is the Traveling Wilburys, Handle With Care, and that is quite the group. They are a British and American supergroup formed in L.A. in 1988. And there's Bob Dylan, George Harrison. It was actually George Harrison that got them together to play a flip side of one of his singles. Jeff Lynne, Roy Orbison, and Tom Petty. And they were described as perhaps the biggest supergroup of all time. And that was way back when in 88. And Roy Orbison, unfortunately, just 2 weeks after making the album that they had, died of a heart attack. And he had a lot of tragedy in his life. So I'm going to play that right after I thank some underwriters. I'm going to be thanking Tumberchill Farm, small-scale diversified vegetable farm that's been providing our community with locally grown produce for over 30 years, and you can learn more. 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And we got a playlist, a bunch of 70s and 80s. And we're going to go right to Traveling Wilburys and see what type of music they're playing.

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Now you don't seem so proud.

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0: 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I've been making a man with blonde hair and a tan, and he's good for relieving my tension. I'm just a sweet tramp.

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So I'll remove the cause. 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
1: Uh-huh.
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0: 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I love you. The road was long, but I ran it.

Thank you.

can wait all night. What's it gonna be, boy? Yes or no? What's it gonna be, boy? Yes or no?

Well, we had some Rocky Horror Show action going there. It started off with Tim Curry's Sweet Transvestite Dammit Janet with Susan Sarandon and Barry Boswick. The Rocky Horror Show original cast did Time Warp. And let's not forget, Meatloaf was on that in that movie, too. And that song was done with Ellen Foley. And I don't know if anyone, you know, if you're out there and you've gone to one of these shows at a Rocky Horror at a movie theater. I went years and years ago, and, you know, it was like started at 12 o'clock at night, and I was amazed at the costumes. People wearing their outfits, and they were reciting the movie in mass and going on stage and performing scenes. And it was really awesome. So I don't know if that still happens. I imagine it does somewheres. Let's see here. We have this guy in Chelsea coming up. Derek Birkins at Chelsea Farmers Market. And that is on the 17th, 3 to 6 p.m. in downtown Chelsea, Vermont, right on the North Common. And a little about him with fluid guitar work, thoughtful lyrics, and an authentic. Message reading glasses. I don't have them. An emotive voice. Derek Birkins continues to capture praise and new listeners each time he takes the stage. So apparently he's very good. Won some awards, songwriter and singing competitions, and that is the story. And Fridays 3 to 6 at the North Common in Chelsea is their farmer's market. All right, this is a new one for me, Paramore. Sometimes I'm so behind, I just can't get ahead. I thought it was a new group or a newer group, but apparently it's not. And they do a version of Bring Down a House, really good one, I think. And we're going to follow that with Talking Heads, Once in a Lifetime, and Money for Nothing, Dire Straits. And those are the next three coming up, and I think we'll have an announcement.

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Not cooperating. We'll try that again after this song. Burning down a house.

Hawaiian noises. He's banging on the bongos like

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That's the way you do it. You play the guitar on the MTV. That ain't working. That's the way.

Dire Straits, Money for Nothing. And before that, the Talking Heads, Once in a Lifetime. Let me see, Paramore before that, Burning Down the House. And coming up, the Kinks with Lola. And then to Patti Smith, Because the Night, and Pat Benatar, I Need a Lover. And that's all coming up. Let's see, I'm going to be thanking underwriters for Hannah Handy and me right here on WFVRLP in South Royalton. I'd like to thank the Tunbridge Hill Farm for supporting Free Vermont Radio, Scan VT, the Royalton Memorial Library, and the Yes We Can Collaborative. And we're thanking you folks for tuning in on this beautiful late afternoon in central Vermont, and something to think about if you happen to be around White River Junction on the 17th, which is tomorrow, and you'll be seeing Jim Yeager at Big Fatty's. 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He's been a full-time entertainer in Vermont, New Hampshire for over 10 years. 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Alrighty, I think we'll listen to an announcement. 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

I've been thanking Tumberchill Farm for supporting Free Vermont Radio right here on WFVRLP in South Royalton. Also like to thank ScanVT, the Royalton Memorial Library, and the Yes We Can Collaborative. And thank you for tuning in to Hannah, Handy, and Me.

It's WFBRLP South Royalton, South Royalton Community Radio, free radio for the people and by the people. And I hope everybody got out and voted yesterday and made themselves known. I get the privilege of sitting in for the Rabbit Hole tonight. Shay, I hope you're recovering well this evening, and I plan on having some fun. I went down the rabbit hole of some new music after this tune that I'm going to play first caught my ear. This is a new one from Steve Earle and Los Lobos.

0: That was Ian Noe. I believe that's how you pronounce his last name, N-O-E. He's from Bettyville, Kentucky, and that song was the Heidelberg Fisherman's Ball. And before that, we heard Paige Plaisance from down in Louisiana with Waiting, a fine new tune from her. And we started out the program with Bobe Asalaya, Steve Earle, and Los Lobos. And I guess Steve Earle wrote that as he was doing a workshop teaching songs in Brooklyn, and that is produced by Steve Berlin, who's one of the members of Los Lobos. And that was a really great new discovery for me this week. And I want to take a little pause before we go on and just thank the fine folks who make this free radio free and support the rabbit hole. And here they are. I want to thank Murphy Builders, LLC, the Seven Stars Arts Center, Strategic Data Flows, South Royalton Market, I Care For You, the Playhouse Movie Theater, Chandler Center for the Arts, Scan VT, and Ed Kastner. Thank you, one and all. And now we're going to switch gears a little bit and do something a little different. This is from Dawes and Felice County Fair with Jazz on the Autobahn.
1: The sheriff disappeared.

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A tornado with human eyes,

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It'll sound like Final Jeopardy, but somehow be ghostly, like a Glockenspiel, like the testing of bombs.

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I don't think so. 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I don't think so. And it won't look like those old movies, neither. 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No shareholders will be orbiting the Earth, man, neither.

skimmed off in a doomed Corvette. 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

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Is it to be empty of desire? Or is it to find everything I've lost or have been in search of? Or is it to return to the things to which there is no more returning?

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That was Shaboozy, and joined there by Leon Bridges, and next up, we are going to hear a new one from Sunbolt, Skeleton at the Feast.

Guess who that was? Yes, that was Grace Potter, a new tune from Grace. She's trying to figure out where she belongs. Grace, please come back to Vermont. Maybe the canyon she was singing about is the Queechee Gorge, but I doubt it. And before that, we heard Frank Mastra with a soulful tune, Hanging On. Frank Mastra is Franklin Mastrangelo. And he is from, I believe, Long Island, but he was like a SUNY senior, and he just signed a multi-album contract and moved to Nashville. Pretty amazing story. And now we're going to hear some from somebody that is kind of everywhere these days with a new tune from Sierra Farrell, and she is just amazing. She's, you know, on all kinds of duets these days. And this one's a little bit more, I don't know, I guess I would call it high production. Let's see what you think. Trying to Love You from Sierra Farrell.

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1: We're going down the rabbit hole of eclectic new releases tonight, and you might say, Scott, that is definitely not a new release. It is a new re-release from NRBQ, from their album Workshop from back in 1973. And yes, gas is no longer 40 cents a gallon. Before that, I would put that in the guilty pleasure category. Pearl Handled Pistol from Carter Faith, Lacey K. Booth, and Baby Nova. Baby Nova, interestingly, is from Nova Scotia, now based in L.A. Before that, we heard Sierra Farrell with Trying to Love You, and she penned that song. Next up, we're going to hear Sienna Spiro and Material Lover from The Devil Wears Prada 2, the original motion picture soundtrack, in case you are interested.

Yeah, that was You're Never Around from Lake Street Dive, a new one from Lake Street Dive. Hope people catching the concert up at Shelburne tonight are staying dry, and that all worked out just fine. Great new tune from them, and coming up next, they're going to be in Portland August 15 and 16 at Thompson's Point, which is a wonderful place, wonderful venue as well. So if you didn't catch them up in Shelburne, there's another two more chances. And I just want to say thanks for listening tonight. And thank you to our underwriters for keeping this radio free here on Royalton Community Radio. The Rabbit Hole is thankful for Murphy Builders LLC, 7 stars, Arts Center, Strategic Data Flows, South Royalton Market, I Care For You, the Playhouse Movie Theater, Chandler Center for the Arts, Scan BT, and Ed Kastner. Thank you, one and all. And now we're going to hear the Cadillac Assembly Line with Kev Moe, the Chinique Orchestra, Ground Zero Blues Club Band, and Mark Iacobone, a whole slew of people. And this is a fun one.

That mon fille et frère et cœur et whatever else. That was the President of the United States of America with Kitty in honor of our beloved from last show. If you missed it, you got about 7 more hours to catch it. Russell was here. Russell SL was here with me, and we were we spent an hour putting together a little mix tape of Dungeon Crawler Carl. That one was in honor of Princess Donut. And right now we're listening to Agent Orange, Living in Darkness, the album Pipeline, their original recording. You can kind of pick up the Pipeline theme there, right? So, tonight's going to be a little bit of Dr. DG's early years, not the earliest years. Somebody actually proposed that I play a song that it was about childhood suffering through marital separation. We're not there yet. We're working back toward it, maybe. This one's going to be my adolescent punk rock years. Growing up in Southern California, Orange County mostly, born in L.A., grew up down. This next one is going to be by the Surf Punks, and it's called My Wave off of My Beach. A little bit of territorialism going on there with the 20th Street locals in Huntington Beach. And we'll hear some Minutemen in the mix. Maybe a couple by those guys. Because I did, after being a rocker, and I did love Aerosmith and other rockin' bands growing up through high school. But then I think I discovered, I don't know, it might have been X, might have been Minutemen. Might have been the fact that DOA played in my mom's backyard. She learned eventually, thanks to Mrs. Peckham, the next-door neighbor. We're going to hear some Cramps, some Descendants, some Avengers, because we've got to get the punk rock girls in there, some Operation Ivy. We might dial it down a little bit at some point, but this is not your slow dance mix. Here's a little bit more Agent Orange into Surf Punks.

cover of the John Tay's 63 Surf Instrumental with Mike Palm and company. This it was on KROQ a few times. And here's Surf Punk's Dennis Dragon's band. By the way, his brother Daryl was the captain in Captain and Tennille. Their father, Carmen Dragon, orchestral conductor. A little satire here on localism in SoCal.

All right, boys. There's enough room on the left and right breaks there at 20th or the pier or the jetty or the wedge for all of us. Don't get all tweaky. Silly boys. All right. 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Over the airwaves at Free Vermont Radio, WFVR.org. Dave Gabriel with you here. 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Hey, I just realized that I have played a little Anjin de Poitrine on this show, which is a math rock band, so that goes out to you guys, Kumon. Helping students master basic math and reading skills through individualized learning for a wide range of abilities and ages. Find out more at KumonOfTheUpperValley.com. I just got a new Anjin de Poitrine t-shirt, which is pretty darn cool, in the mail. All right, let's keep the music going. Here are two of my faves. I might have played this one, Corona, before on this show. Right into history lesson part two. It's Dr. Dave's punk rock roots from the early 80s, maybe even into the 70s today. I might play some jazz later for those of you who don't like punk rock, but we're playing punk rock right now.

You have to admit that that's a pretty punk rock song. Come on. History Lesson Part 2. I think D. Boone and Mike Watt met as kids when Watt fell out of a tree in San Pedro and landed near him. We got some name checks on John Doe and others. And we're going to hear some X and some John Doe next. And before History Lesson, we heard Corona, which became, I think, later the Jackass theme. The lyric comes from Boone watching a woman collecting cans on a Mexican beach. And the album title, which is Double Nickels on the Dime, is a little shot at Sammy Hagar's I Can't Drive 55. rebelliousness by obeying the speed limit. Brenda Field, I'm talking to you. Okay, I got to tell what that means. Whenever I'm driving with Brenda in the car and I go slightly above the speed limit, she starts to illuminate me about all the people that you said to pry out of cars with jaws of life, you know, whose knees aren't where they're supposed to be. Okay, drive the speed limit, boys and girls. Let's see here. Where was I going? I don't know. How did Dave get into punk rock, you might wonder? Well, let me tell you. Little Davey, I think it probably was 10th grade. Kids like Steve Betts, who lived around the corner, had the pool, jumping off the roof into the pool. Another neighbors in Cali who liked to live life to the fullest. I remember we took the wood pallets into the back of the truck from the back of the, Market Basket? I can't remember the name of the market now. Anyway, yeah, Fred was an older brother who bought the Mickey's Big Mouse, and we'd go down to Huntington Park Library and burn pallets in a giant concrete pit. Might have been an amphitheater. Anyway, yeah. Do as I say, not as I do, kids. All right, here's X with the New World. More fun in the New World. And we're going to follow that up with some John Doe, the Golden State. And this version featuring Mr. Eddie Vedder. See, I still like rockers. Might not be able to understand everything Eddie sings, but gotta love Eddie.

Otis Lowe on the button tonight. That was Mr. John Doe with, as mentioned, Eddie Vedder on vocals. And, John Nomundsen Dushak. He's doing some cool stuff still. I was San Diego a year ago and saw him. He was jamming solo. Vedder Tucker, take that one. And The New World by X, produced by Ray Manzarek of The Doors, who did X's first four albums, released in 1983. I was in college then, by then. And aim squarely at the coming Reagan election. God bless Ronald Reagan, huh? Billy Zoom on guitar. That was a thing to behold. I got to see X a number of times. They might have been the gateway drug into punk rock for me. Yippers. It wasn't just burning palates and drinking beer. I'd say the other reason was my Cypress High School teacher, Mr. Caldwell, who taught history and AP European history and stuff, and he would break out the portable record player and introduce us to Dylan and Guthrie protest anthems, and I think that was the progenitor for me getting a little politically activated. Well, Mom was a teacher as well, and so we walked in some protest marches, like against Proposition 13, which gutted K-12 education budgets. Thank you very much. It's ancient history, kids. So Bob Dylan made me a punk rocker. There you have it. All right, I'm going to pay attention. I'm going to pay better attention, Bob, to the lyrics. I did a really good job on Kitty by The Presidents, but I think this next one might have an F-bomb buried somewhere, so I'm bringing up lyrics. I'm going to listen for it, okay? Okay. Here's TSOL I think our man from the DKs is also singing on it. Mr. Jello Biafra. Saw those guys a couple times. Ooh, fun.

0: All right, we're going to do a long set next because I've been yammering, but I gotta jump in here. President Jerry Brown. Yeah, that never happened, but it's voting day, primary voting. Y'all vote? Did you all vote? You don't want Zen fascists controlling you or the suede denim secret police. Yeah, relay a little story. So, I don't know, it was 83. Gosh, long time ago. We were at a little club next to where Governor Jerry Brown slept, and I remember helping Jello and crew turn all of their speakers toward the governor's mansion and open the doors, and that was pretty fun. Mid-set, and built that one out, sing-along style, to Mr. Jerry Brown. And sorry, Jerry, if we woke you up. But former California Governor Jerry Brown, apparently living off the grid on his family's 2,500-acre ranch in Colusa County. And I think he serves as chair of the California China Climate Institute and is on the bulletin of atomic scientists. I don't think he's an atomic scientist. Nuclear Threat Initiative and Council on Criminal Justice. So thanks, Jerry. Yeah. All right, vote. All right, we're going to hear some DOA, and you already heard the story, I think, behind that. Yeah, they got kicked out of a club in Long Beach, ended up playing in my mother's backyard in a whole bunch of bunkers. Started off as a chill little Heineken keg gather with some pals, and yeah, bad judgment. Don't have bad judgment, kids, like me as a young kid. All right, here's DOA with That's Progress from Last Scream of the Missing Neighbors. yeah, sorry, Julie and other neighbors, if we cranked it loud. Into Stiff Little Fingers, whom I didn't learn about until UC Davis college days, thanks to Mr. Lars Carver. If you're listening, Lars, love you, man. Glad you're going out and doing those dragon boat races in Taiwan. That sounds really fun. All right, here's DOA. I'm going to listen in for any bad words.
1: Give me an M.
2: M.
1: Give me an A.
2: A.
1: Give me a U.
2: U.
1: Give me an L.
2: L.
1: Give me your money.
2: Sure.

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I got 96 tears, 96 eyes. I got a garbage brain that's driving me insane. And I don't like a ride, so push that best aside. And baby, I won't care, cause baby, I don't scare. Cause I'm a reborn maggot using gym warfare.

I like the Descendants. That was a hopeful note to finish that little set on, huh? Hope. The track. The album called Milo Goes to College, by the way, because Milo Aukerman left the band to study biology, spent some years as a research biochemist at DuPont before coming back to the band full-time. And so I think those rectangular glasses and the tie, kind of nerdy cover on the album is Milo going off to college. And before that, we heard The Cramps with Human Fly. That has to be one of the crazier shows I have ever seen at the I-Beam on Haight Street in San Francisco. Recorded in Memphis at Sam Phillips Studio. Produced by Alex Chilton of Big Star and Placemat's fame. Lux Interior and Poison Ivy apparently met when he picked her up hitchhiking in Sacramento. There you have it. And before that, before Human Fly, The Cramps, we heard Alternative Ulster, named after a Belfast fanzine, which, I think they turned down the song, and then Rough Trade put it out. Might have been the first album that Rough Trade put out, Inflammable Material. If you have not listened to that track with headphones, then I'm sorry for you. And before that, it was DOA with That's Progress, Vancouver band. Hi to my Vancouver peeps. And, but they were down in Cali when they got kicked out of a club and ended up in my backyard. All right, enough of that silliness. Let's bring some punk rock girls in. The Avengers. When did I last see The Avengers? I saw them in Albany, California, not New York. At the Ivy Room, I think. Yeah, Avengers, 5 years ago or something. The American in Me. Apparently, they opened for the Sex Pistols at Winterland back in 78. That was before I was up in San Francisco. Steve Jones then produced them. And I heard Penelope Houston later worked at the Bancroft Library in Berkeley, California. Bancroft Library. There you go. Here's Operation Ivy with Unity, the remastered version. Into a quirky little thing. I don't know if you've heard Apes of the State. I think I played them before on this show. Brooke Pridemore, Apes of the State, Friends in Real Life, Sister Pigeon coming up after that. And then we'll see where it goes, because we're coming up on time, kids.

All right, I'm signing off here. We're going to hear a little Clash, another one of my faves, into some Lee Dorsey, because I said I'd play something a little filler. Freedom for the Funk. Yes, we can. Let's end on a positive. Take care of each other, peeps.

0: 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You are in the dooryard.
1: We are in the dooryard.
0: We are in the dooryard.
1: We got a whippersnapper with us.
0: Oh, yeah. Today. Well, you know what? It's Ben and Bryce, and then one of our younger, newer DJs here in the WFVR family. I don't know if we've actually been accepted yet.
1: I don't think so.
0: He can sit in here.
2: Yeah.
0: We got Harrison. Name? Harrison, how you doing, bud?
2: Doing good.
0: Yeah?
1: Harrison's an old soul when it comes to country music.
0: He sure is.
1: Yeah.
0: And he also had a birthday this week.
1: Oh, you
0: this
1: did?
2: Past week. Yeah.
0: Yeah.
1: Are you 24?
0: Yeah.
2: 62.
0: Yeah. Sometimes. Right. Sometimes you are. And yes, Harrison likes some good old-fashioned country music. And hey, guess what? So do I. Do
1: you? Yeah, I like it a little bit.
0: Yeah, just touch. So, Harrison, what do you want to do today? You want to play some songs?
2: Yeah.
0: What do you want to play?
2: Merle Haggard, Johnny Cash.
1: Willie?
0: Willie?
2: Yeah.
0: You like Willie Nelson?
2: Yeah.
0: Why don't we start there?
2: All right.
0: All right. You're listening to The Dooryard.

0: Harrison, who was that?
1: Now you're putting him on the spot.
2: Yeah, blinking here.
0: That was Lefty.
1: That was Lefty Frizzell. Yeah. Yes. Always late with your kisses. Who covered that?
0: Dwight Yoakam.
1: Dwight Yoakam did.
0: For sure.
1: Yeah. Yeah. That's one of Dave's favorites, our friend Dave.
0: Oh, yeah.
1: He loves that Dwight Yoakam.
0: Over there to Carlitos?
1: Yeah. Yeah. And then where'd we start that set, Harrison?
2: Little Willie Nelson.
1: Yeah. Which one?
2: Red-haired stranger.
1: Red-headed. Yeah. Yeah. Great album. Front
0: to
1: back.
0: Song's not about Willie himself.
1: No.
0: It's about the preacher.
1: It's about, yes, and you don't touch that mare.
0: Yeah.
1: Yeah, then you get in trouble. And then after that, we had the great Conway Twitty, Hello Darling. You know who loves that? That Conway Twitty? That Craig guy? That Craig guy. He likes that Conway Twitty. I think he might be listening.
0: You know, people, if you listen up real close, later on in here, there's going to be a little treat because we're going to tie it all together.
1: Oh, you mean we're not just playing songs that we like aimlessly?
0: Nope. We got a purpose here today.
1: Because we never do that. It's always got to be clever, right?
0: Yeah, got to be clever.
1: All right. You know what? So where are we going from here? I guess that's the next one.
0: Let's do some Sun Records. You're going to do it? Yep. Get them underwriters in there.
1: You've read my mind. We need to thank the people that allow us to be... like just the bozos that we are here. So I want to thank our Dooryard underwriters. We want to thank the Tunbridge General Store and the White River Valley Herald, the Tunbridge Public Library, Murphy Builders LLC, Seven Stars Art Center, Scan VT, and
0: Allison Erickson. A-Dog. Hope you're listening, A-Dog.
1: Yeah. So, okay. So we've thanked our underwriters. Now what are we doing?
0: Now we're going to do some Sun Records.
1: Oh, you mean like that
0: from
1: old...
0: Memphis, Tennessee?
1: Yeah, some Sam Phillips.
0: Yep, Sam Phillips put all this stuff together.
1: Yeah, so why don't we get into it? You are listening to The Dooryard.
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A cat starts a walking, he's a easy to track. 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

0: All right, well, happy birthday, Harrison. That was one on your playlist, I believe.
1: It's a pretty cool little echo in the back of, on that song.
0: Yes.
1: I never noticed that before.
0: That boom chicka. That, you know.
1: Boom chicka boom.
0: Yep.
1: That's Luther Perkins, isn't it?
0: It was Luther Perkins on the guitar. And
1: who's he related to?
0: Is he related to Carl?
1: Brother, I think.
0: Oh, boy.
1: Yeah.
0: Look at that. Small world.
1: Yeah.
0: That was our Sun record set, The Sunset.
1: Hey, I got a little...
0: go ahead.
1: Little fun fact for you on that.
0: Please.
1: One. Yeah. So, Harrison, Johnny has a daughter named Roseanne.
2: Yes.
1: And they were a little bit estranged back in the early 80s.
0: Yep.
1: But that's right when Roseanne started picking up on her record, you know, success.
0: Yep.
1: But she picked that song and put it on one of her records. She didn't even know her daddy wrote it. Fun? And is that fun?
0: That's a very fun fact.
1: Yeah, good.
0: And who's she married to at the time?
1: Rodney Crowell.
0: That was Rodney Crowell.
1: Yeah.
0: Yeah. All right, so we started that set, Carl Perkins with Pointed Toe Shoes, and then Killer, The Killer.
1: The Killer, Jerry Lee Lewis.
0: Yeah, the wild one. Better than
1: Jerry Lee and Charlie are in that
0: set
1: right there.
0: Jerry Lee and Charlie.
1: Yeah. Go Cat Go kind of like echoes through the night.
0: Yeah. We should. Why didn't we play Go Cat Go?
1: Well,
0: people are wondering what the heck we're talking
1: about.
0: We
1: got a treat coming up.
0: Yeah. All right. So
1: let's get into some real big boys now.
0: Yes. Well, I mean, it doesn't really get much bigger than this. Hank Sr. All
2: right.
0: I saw the light.
1: Yeah, we sang this at my mom's funeral.
0: Oh, that's a good song.
1: It is, too.
0: It's a good song. All right. Well, let's sing it again. You're in the dooryard.

0: That's my hero.
1: Ooh. I got a fun fact.
0: I know you do. I can't wait.
1: Yeah.
2: Oh, boy.
1: So,
0: oh, boy.
1: That's one of Hag's really early recordings.
0: Yes, it is.
1: And he didn't have a name for his band yet. So we had a radio call-in contest to see if people could give him a band name.
0: Mm-hmm.
1: Because of that song,
0: yes,
1: he became Merle Haggard and the Strangers.
2: Strangers, yeah.
0: Yeah. And that's a sick name for a band, the Strangers.
1: Pretty sick.
0: Yeah, if you're going to have a country band, that's sick. All right, so that was my hero, Merle Haggard. And then we started
1: one of
0: that
1: them.
0: Yes, one of them, yes. We started with I Saw the Light by Hank Sr. And then, oh boy, would we play a little Marty Robbins in there?
1: Yeah, man. We played that for Ann Whitney in her counting house.
0: Yes.
1: She's counting
0: yes.
1: tickets from NanoFest right now,
0: Ann
1: as
0: Whitney.
1: We speak.
0: You know, Ann Whitney gave me a really sick hat.
1: Yeah, Nanner hat.
0: Yeah, Nanner hat. It's pretty sick. All right, so we played a lot. You know who would love this playlist?
1: Bill Hearn probably like it pretty
0: probably
1: good.
0: Probably Bill Hearn. Yeah, our buddy Bill Hearn. He's down in Santa Fe, New Mexico. Hope he's listening.
1: Well, right now we're kind of turning this into like a receipt now.
0: Yeah, so we've played all this classic stuff. And
1: well, let's total it all up.
0: Yes. Like let's, yes. See, I like how you just
1: like
0: brought this together, just like counting tickets.
1: Yeah.
0: I love the way your brain works. It's so weird, but it works really well. All right, so we're going to play a little George Jones now?
1: Yep.
0: All right.
2: Yeah.
0: You're in the dooryard.
3: You know, this old world is full of singers, but just a few are chosen to tear your heart out when they sing. Imagine life without them. All your radio heroes

You know the heart of country music still beats in Luke the Drifter. You can tell it when he sang I Saw the Light. Old Marty, Hank, and Lefty, why I can feel them right here with me.

0: So that was the possum.
1: George Jones
0: doing Who's Gonna Fill Their Shoes. Now,
1: isn't he like the best friend of a country song? best friend a country song ever had.
0: That, who said that?
1: I don't remember.
0: Oh, that's a good saying. So if anybody caught that, there might have been one or two or 20
1: like
0: references.
1: All of the references in there. We missed some, but, you know, can't fit them all in.
0: You can't. Yeah. You can't. So, Harrison, I don't know if you'd heard that before. Did it sound familiar?
2: Yeah, it sounded familiar.
0: And did you catch any of the references at all?
2: Like Man in Black.
0: Oh, yeah.
2: Johnny Cash.
0: Yeah, yeah. That's pretty sick. So, that was our little, that was the classic.
1: That was the receipt.
0: That was the receipt. So I guess the question is,
1: we still got another one after that, but
0: yeah, we do.
1: Yeah,
0: but we got one more, but we're going to also ask who is going to fill their shoes, because we've talked about this on the show.
1: Country music's not in a good place right now.
0: No, it's kind of been in some bad places, especially if you listen to the stuff that's on commercial radio.
1: Oh, the AI stuff's even worse.
0: Yeah. Oh, God.
1: Why?
0: So, we're going to get into maybe some stuff that'll make you feel good, though. Like,
1: yeah,
0: that the country music has hope, you know, for young people like Harrison, that, you know, there'll be good, some good country down the road, not just the classics. So,
2: yeah.
0: But Harrison, we got to pay bills, right?
2: Yeah,
0: so,
2: we do.
0: So why don't we, maybe can you thank some of the people that help you sit here on your birthday week and have fun in here?
2: Yeah, we'd like to thank the Tunbridge General Store, the White River Valley Herald, Murphy Builders LLC, Seven Stars Arts Center, and Scan VT.
0: And
1: Allison Erickson.
0: Thanks, Allison. All right, so
1: we got a good show at Seven Stars. Well, not really, but next week we do.
0: Oh, yeah. Oh, actually up at Star Mountain.
1: At Star Mountain.
0: Yeah, yeah. That should be a good
1: Beg,
0: one.
1: Steal, or Borrow.
0: Yes.
1: Everybody should come to that on Saturday next, that's 23rd?
0: 23rd, yes.
1: Yeah.
0: Up at Star Mountain. So we got one more classic, right?
1: Isn't this the outlaw that walked through Jesse's dream?
0: Yeah. You know who loves Waylon Jennings? Craig.
1: Oh, yeah.
0: There you go, Craig. Here's another song you like. You listen to Doyard.

0: All urine, pee-pee.
1: That was That was Tyler Childers with All Urine. So we started the set with Lil Waylon Jennings. So that was one last reference to the George Jones song, right? Or we think.
0: No, because we started with The Redheaded Stranger, and that was a concept album.
1: No. I meant that we started the set.
0: Oh, yeah, the set, yeah.
1: Yeah. Because they heard us. So I was just saying, one last like George Jones song reference from Who's Gonna Fill Their Shoes was the Dreaming My Dreams With You,
0: The Outlaw through Walking Through Jesse's Dream.
1: We think
0: Jesse
1: that.
0: Coulter, right?
1: Yeah, we think that's Jesse. And then we did get into some of like who we think is filling shoes now for country music.
0: Yeah.
1: So that was Chris Stapleton Harrison.
0: He's really good.
2: He
0: was in the Steel Drivers.
1: He's decent. Oh, yeah, he was in the Steel
0: Drivers.
1: He was, too. True. And then Tyler Childers. So we're going to have a few more.

0: songs. We're almost out of time. We're going to have to say goodbye. Harrison, did you have fun this week?
1: Yeah.
0: Do you want to do this again?
2: So the Redheaded Stranger was a concept album, and these two, one from Sturgill Simpson and one from Charlie Crockett, these are both concept albums too.
0: You're correct. You're correct. So why don't we get into those, and then maybe one song that I really love that's like kind of, it's not on the radio, probably not, because, well, it's on this radio.
2: Let's try to fit her in.
0: All right. Hey, Harrison, what do we say at the end of the show?
1: Bye.
0: Yeah, no, bye.
2: Shoom, shoom.
0: Shoom.

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Pop a top or two high, I guess it couldn't hurt.

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This is Northern Lights. I'm Chris Ekstrand. We have 2 hours of music from the Northern Latitudes to listen to together this afternoon. Another great show from the Dooryard Boys. Thanks, Bryce and Ben. Haven't tuned in before? This would be an excellent week for you to tune in and check out that show. 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along the beautiful White River. Okay, we got a lot to listen to today. I hope you're going to stay tuned. We're going to start off, because why not, with some music from Vesson.

from Runa, a set called The Land of Sunshine. And the tunes in that set were The Land of Sunshine, Patty Lynn's Delight, Gan Anim, and Donald Blue. And up until just very recently, this certainly has been The Land of Sunshine. There's some beautiful, beautiful weather here in Vermont, and I hope you've been enjoying some fine weather as well. And before that, from Jim Cochran and Bertrand Goslin, okay, I can't even say this in French, Je savais pas quoi me attendre? I don't know, but I did look it up, and it meant I had no idea what to expect, and I oftentimes feel that way. So, yeah, that was a good one. I enjoyed that. A recording from back in 1977. We started off with Vesson with Björkberg's Polsken, and can't really go wrong with some music from Vesson. Hope you enjoyed the beginning of the show, and you're going to stay tuned. And if you're listening on Sunday, you could stay tuned at 7 o'clock. It's the rebroadcast of Backroads Bluegrass and Beyond with Ralph Molinario. Always a great show. And if you're listening to the rebroadcast of this show over the airwaves on Friday from 1 to 3, you could stay tuned for the rebroadcast of One Planet Groove. And it is always a groovy show. I recommend you stay tuned and listen to one or the other of those shows. All right, we're going to get back into the music. We're going to listen to a piece from Jay Karjalainen, and it's called Sormus si kulki itekesna, something like that. It's from an album called Finnish American Folk Music, and I liked it. I just liked the song, and then after I chose it, I looked up the translation. And it means the ring, here it says fared on its own. I think it means moved on its own. The ring moved on its own on that birch plank. Where, oh, where is my darling when she's not here? The ring moved on its own, and it first bumbled to a D. Where, oh, where is my darling, I beg far away? The ring fared on its own, and it bumbled to an E. I wonder who knows, and it fared on its own to an A. Oh, where is my darling? And that went to the D. Dead-o is your darling, and she is guiding the ring. The ring stayed put on that perch plank. Dead-o is your darling, and that is why she isn't here. Ooh. All right, we're going to listen to that piece right now. And I'm going to get it set here and listen to this one.

Well, all right. That CD just keeps stopping, so we are going to intervene and stop it ourselves. And we will just listen to the next piece that we're going to listen to. This next one, Itkeva Nieto, another piece from Finland, and translates to The Crying Girl. Oh, I'm in here crying because the CD stopped. I'm not crying, but sorry, we'll miss out on that one. Okay, we will just move along.

La Boutine Souriante with Detido a Ti Duard. Interesting story. I was talking with somebody about the one time I traveled. I've been to Canada, but traveled out of the country, off of the continent, to Spain. And I got a witch's cauldron some kind of a mixed drink with lemon and coffee beans that they come and they set on fire. We got this drink for the whole table for free because I recognized the music they were playing, La Boutine Souriante, in a Spanish octopus restaurant. That was an interesting evening. And before that, we heard the piece from Finland, Itkiva Nieto, the girl was crying. And I'm breaking in now to suggest maybe you're thinking about becoming a member of Royalton Community Radio. 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Beautiful, beautiful spot here along the White River. And what else? If it's not a good time, that's okay. 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The 13th Annual Pedal Power to the People is happening August 22nd in conjunction with Fledge Fest, which you also might like to attend in Tunbridge. 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Maybe try one you've never listened to before. So many great things to listen to. You can find about live music in the area and, check out the whole schedule, read about programmers, read about all the fine sponsors and underwriters. Yeah, you'll have a good time while you're there. I mean, a reasonably good time. It's not going to be over the top, but there's a lot of good information there for you. All right, we're going to get back into the music here with, seeing as we lost Chris Wood and Andy Cutting, we'll listen to Leverett with Upon a Summer's Day. And Abbott Bromley's Horn Dance.

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2: Well, you should. You should definitely tune in and check out The Rabbit Hole with Shea Berry. Great show. You are, as he said, listening to Royalton Community Radio, and I'm Chris Ekstrand. This is Northern Lights, and we have another hour of music from the Northern Latitudes to listen to together this afternoon into the evening. And we're going to go over what we've been listening to. We just heard from John Doyle with Captain Glenn, and Hazelius Heedon with Tova's Polska, Neve Parsons with Blackbirds and Thrushes and the Blackbird Waltz, and Leverett with Upon a Summer's Day and Abbott Bromley's Horn Dance. And I hope you've enjoyed those, and you're going to stay tuned because we've got a lot more stuff to listen to coming right up. All right, we are going to listen. I think I've played something from this group once before. I don't really know a lot about them, and I don't know what this song is about, but I kind of liked it, and I thought maybe you'd enjoy it too. This is the Quebec Redneck Bluegrass Project with a piece called Radio Bingo. And, I didn't get it quite set up right here. So we will wait one moment, and then it will be set up properly, hopefully. Oh, it's always something, isn't it? All right, here we go. All queued up and ready to go.

Oh, a good one there from Sida, from Mongolia, a piece called Tunzird Mori, My Sorrel, a sorrel being a descriptive horse color, and they have quite a horse culture, and I don't know if you picked up on that, but I think that song was about a horse. And Mary Kay Brass, Cook in the Kitchen, Dusty Windowsills, and Moon Coin. And we started that off with the Quebec Redneck Bluegrass Project with Radio Bingo. I hope you enjoyed all of those. And you're going to stay tuned for the rest of the show. And if you're listening on Sunday, you could stay tuned until 7 o'clock and listen to after this show and listen to the repeat of Backroads Bluegrass and Beyond with Ralph Molinario. 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You could then listen to the rebroadcast of One Planet Groove from starting at 3 o'clock, and you'll enjoy that because it's always groovy. If you're listening on Sunday and you just are glued to the radio after Backroads Bluegrass and Beyond, you can listen to Sunday Night Flashback with Boomer. Also, a very good and interesting show. You there's so much to listen to. You really can spend all day. You could do nothing else besides listen to the radio here on Royalton Community Radio. But if you do need to do something else, remember, you can go and check out the replay function. If you miss a show that you like, if you want to try a show you've never listened to before, or if you just happen to enjoy a particular show, you could listen to it several times. You have a whole week to listen to a program and before it switches back over to the new show. I missed last week's Northern Lights. Well, you could listen to it on replay after this show is over until 1 o'clock in the morning. That's wild, isn't it? Oh, anyway. Yes. Take advantage of that replay function. It's such a good way to check out other shows. All right. We've got more to listen to. We're going to listen to a piece right here from Peter Puma, in air quotes, Headland on nickel harpa.

In the final week of May 1919, Will Syme's last lamb is born. He strides out from Currielee past Crichton and through the tall Scots pines. The sky melts, amber, cherry pink and violet, as the ground levels onto Fallamoor and the Forth Valley opens up 1,000 feet below him. He traces the line of the Salters Road down to the sea. The wind blows up and he hears her before he sees her, his Roberta, her clear true voice lilting through the heather in amongst the larks for the first time since he left that desert war. There she sits, with her narrow back to him, her black hair tumbling down her spine, her bare feet dangling in Fallaflow.

Archie Fisher there with the Norway Maid, otherwise known as the Great Selkie of Sulskerry. Oh, such a tragic story. And Cantrip with a set of things. I don't know if they... Let me see. It's Scandi Tunes, it said. I don't know if they broke that down and titled them. I'm looking. The Hungry Frenchman, it says. That sounds like a Scandinavian tune. Maybe that's not the name of the tune. I don't know if they'll be there this year, but oftentimes Cantrip is at New World Festival, which is coming up Labor Day weekend in Randolph. Always a great music festival. I haven't gone for a little while. I don't know if I'll be able to go this year either, but you should. It's a really, really great music festival. You could take the train. Get on the train in South Royalton and hop right off in Randolph. I don't think they stop. You'd have to really get up a good head of steam to jump onto the train here. All right. Have you ever thought about becoming a member of Royalton Community Radio? You could do that. You could go over to the website at wfvr.org and click on donate. And for the suggested amount of $25, you become a member for an entire year. And if you would prefer, you could become a member by sending a check to Royalton Community Radio, P.O. Box 281, South Royalton, Vermont, 05068, and become a member this week. And as a gift, I will meet you out here by the train tracks and put you in a giant slingshot and shoot you right up onto the train, seeing as it doesn't stop in South Royalton. And then you can get off in Randolph. Do they stop in Randolph? I don't know. I wish the train was a little bit more accessible. Wouldn't that be nice if you could actually get somewhere? You can. You can get to places. So anyway, yes, think about becoming a member, and also think about going over to the website and checking it out. And you could learn about all the other programming you could be listening to, and you wouldn't be disappointed. Well, let's see. I'm a little thrown off because I had that piece that, I time it all out pretty carefully, and I had that piece that would not play properly. So we'll see if I have to scrounge something up, or if this will fill in the time. So we are playing some more music for summer this week. Did I talk about? I didn't. Did I mention? Yes, we also listened to Kareem Polwart with "All on a Summer's Evening," because how many more evenings will we have in summer? We needed to listen to that song again. I'm sure I played that earlier, and I might have even played this earlier in the summer, a piece from Freefoot, "Summer Vaults." Let's listen to that one as we enjoy a summer evening. Let's have me set up the right tune so that we can listen to it. That would be clever on my part. Okay, here we go.

Well, we're listening to some stuff from here from Lao, and Results, and another set of tunes from Belgium, a song, I won't try to describe it in Belgian, but it was definitely an unrequited love situation. We're going to go out with a piece from a group called Tud, Cest la, I can't read my own writing, Goet d'Or, I can't read it, it's in French. But make sure you come back again next week for more music from the Northern Latitudes here on Northern Lights. And thanks for tuning in today. And I hope you have a good week. Stay dry or warm or whatever you need, or cool. My guess is the temperature is going to be all over the place. And again, thanks for tuning in. Stay tuned for Backroads, Bluegrass, and Beyond. And talk to you again next week.

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This is Backroads Bluegrass and Beyond. How's it going, friends? Ralph Molinario here. Kind of a partly sunny day here today, 77 degrees in central Vermont. Really liking it. Well, this week I'm going to be doing a preview, or a review, I should say, of the 29th annual Podunk Bluegrass Festival that happened down in Goshen, Connecticut this past weekend. Pretty amazing time, and I'll tell you all about it. Right now we're listening to who is the closing act on Saturday night, the Woodbox Heroes, doing 444, which is the title track of their latest album. So hope you're all doing well. Kick back and relax. We'll catch you all on the other side.

Hey there, this is Gavin Strapp from Jig Jam. 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Free Vermont Radio, please join us. Bear Bua August Bannocks, Jig Jam.

Well, that was Jig Jam doing Redheaded Girl, and that was featuring Alex Miller. That's a brand new 2026 single from that Irish bluegrass band from Offaly and Tipperary and Tullamore, Ireland. And the members are Jamie McKeough, a lead singer and guitar, one of the founding members from Offaly. Dianthi Malia plays the five-string banjo and dobro and also founding member of Offaly. Gavin Strapp, who you heard from there, on mandolin and tenor banjo, played in joined the band in 2016 from Tipperary. And Kevin Buckley, the fiddle player who joined the group more recently, enhancing their sound. And because of the weather on Friday night, we had some rain and thunder and lightning. And as you know, you can't really play an outdoor festival concert with lightning happening. So we ended up going into where the kids area is, where the kids activities were. And they played inside in a kind of a very intimate little gathering. And they just put on a great show. They're so good. Jig Jam, Redheaded Girl. Before that, we had the wonderful Becky Buller doing Wall Around Your Heart, and that was featuring Jim Lauderdale. And, of course, Becky Buller was just amazing. She's such a professional. She was backstage, and I went over and talked with her, and I says, hey, I got to make sure I get a picture with you and we can talk a little bit. And she goes, okay. And she was just so organized and very professional, Becky Buller. It was really great to see. And, of course, Ned Luparecki was there, too, playing banjo. I was wearing a black and white banjo shirt, and he really he says, you outdid me here on the shirt thing. But he was very nice and took some pictures with him. Just a great group of people. Wall Around Your Heart. Before that, we had the Rick Ferris Band doing You Don't Know What You're Missing. That's a 2025 single from the Dark Shadow recording artist. That's the other Dark Shadow recording artist that was there, Rick Ferris, and along with Rick and his band, it was Gibson Davis on banjo, Matty Dalton on bass, and Henry Burgess on mandolin. Just a great band. They played Saturday night just before these guys, the Woodbox Heroes. They killed it. The Woodbox Heroes did a really good job. And I want to thank Joe Singleton too for helping out doing the MC work on Saturday night. We took turns doing introducing bands, and then at the very end, when we went to introduce the Woodbox Heroes, we did a little comedy skit in front of them. It wasn't too long of a, we didn't distract a whole lot, but we just thought it would be funny, and our stage manager Kim really enjoyed it. So anyway, Woodbox Heroes, when they did an instrumental called 444, which is their number 444, which is the title of their 2024 album. Well, there you go. Well, live from the Jim Rooney Long Run Studio here, high above Magic Mountain in South Worlds in Vermont, this is Ralph Molinari with Backroads Bluegrass and Beyond, and I'm doing a little bit of a review of the 29th Podunk Bluegrass Festival that happened in Goshen, Connecticut this past weekend. And I want to thank all the folks down at the in Goshen, all the volunteers, the folks at the Festival Congestion, Shauna and Debba and Kim and just everybody that was hanging out there in the in this great camp that we have. We set up these two gigantic tents and all the all of the other camps that, like at Grey Fox, they were there where it's a much bigger concert and everybody has their own camps. All the like the Flying Pigs and the Pink Chickens and the Festival Congestion and all these other ones all get together because it's a smaller unit, but it's still a real good time. That is for sure. All right, we're going to keep on going here. I want to mention our underwriters real quick here. Starting off, Robin Reynolds, The Herald, Luna Blue Farm, Tom Wells, The Firehouse Inn and Ladder One Grill, Scan VT, The Co-op, and the Co-op Food Stores in Hanover, Lebanon, and White River Junction, and Hoyt's Healing Hands, all important underwriters for my program and other programs here in WFER. All right, Downriver Collective.
I'll tell you about them afterwards. I want to play the music, but they were phenomenal, as usual. So let's take a listen to something off their 2025 album, Give It Away. It's called Catch Me If You Can, right here on Backroads Bluegrass and Beyond.

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little band from Asheville, North Carolina, where I swear they have something in the water there, because every band that comes out of Asheville seems to be top-notch. That was a Songs from the Road band doing Where the Road Goes, and that's a 2024 single from that band, and I want to thank my friend Charles Humphrey III, who I finally got a chance to meet at Podunk, and we had a nice talk. He just a really nice guy. He's got a great fishing business down in Asheville. It's called Beast County. I think it's like a Beast County Fishing Expeditions or something like that. But he's got a nice little thing going on down there. Anyway, Charles Humphrey III on bass, Mark Shimmick on mandolin, Sam Wharton on guitar, and Gabe Epstein on banjo. And there's James Schlindler, too, on fiddle, but I don't think he was there that day. There was only four of them, so... But they were still great. Songs from the Road Band. Before that, we had my friend Donna Ulysses and her husband Rick Stanley doing You and Me. And that's a 2025 single from that great singer-songwriter and country artist. And she married into the Stanley family with Ralph Stanley and everything. Ralph Stanley actually played at her wedding, she told me. And she was excellent, as usual. She told a lot of good, funny stories as well. Before that, we had, from California, the Crying Uncle Bluegrass Band, and the song called Roland, and that's a 2025 single from them, and, actually, it's off there. I Still Remember June CD, and those guys just killed it. Theo and Milo Quayle, they're just award-winning musicians, and they had their guitar player, Ian Lee. He is pretty amazing, too. And then Andrew Osborne on bass, The Crying Uncle, and he did a song called Roland. And we started that set with the Downriver Collective doing Catch Me If You Can, and that's off the 2025 Give It Away CD. And those guys were just very, very good. It was John Gray on, mandolin and guitar, or banjo and guitar, I should say. Bradley Warren on fiddle and background vocals. Rico Walenda on mandolin, Johnny Therrien on acoustic guitar and backup vocals, and Ali Vance on lead vocals, I should say. And Ali has just an incredible voice. She was just blowing everybody away. And got a chance to talk with all those guys, and they have a good future ahead of them, that's for sure. All right. Well, that's our second set. And like I said, the festival itself, it's just a nice laid-back festival. I just really had a lot of time to relax. They broke up my schedule pretty much. Wednesday night, I didn't have any work, and Thursday, we did Thursday night, and then Friday, I had the afternoon set where I went from 10:30 to 2:30 in the afternoon, which gave me the Friday night off. And then I didn't have to go back onto the stage until 7 o'clock on Saturday. And that, easy peasy, fun stuff. Okay, let's see. Coming up next, the Price Sisters, they were wonderful. I got a chance to talk to them. There were a couple of twin sisters, Lauren and Lena. And I got a chance to ask them. I said, are you going to do any more Black Keys songs? Because they do a song called 10-Cent Pistol. And I had gone back after I had talked with them about that. Apparently, I left. I went to go back to camp, and apparently they played that song for me, and I wasn't there to hear it. So snooze, you lose, right? All right, let's take a listen to the Price Sisters doing What Am I Going to Do, which is a song off their Between the Lines CD that came out in 2024. Let's check it out right here on Backroads Bluegrass and Beyond.

Well, from her 2026 Bluegrass Woman. That was Lindsay Liu doing I've Endured. And that was featuring Savage Rose, Brittany Haas, Sierra Hull, Allison DeGroote, and Emma Rose. Sounded really nice there. And, of course, that's I've Endured. That's an old Ola Belle Reid song that she'd done back in the 60s, I believe it was. But really nice song. And Lindsay Liu was the opening act last year at Grey Fox. And her husband, or her significant other, I should say, baby daddy, Carl Tuttle, was hanging around there from Molly Tuttle and Golden Highway. But, yeah, it's a great sounding song. Before that, we had Bronwyn doing Gatlin Road, and that was featuring Timbo. I'm not sure who Timbo is, but that's off her 2026 Rattling Bones CD. And, of course, Bronwyn was with Molly Tuttle and Golden Highway and Mile 12 and just a phenomenal fiddler and married to Jason Carter. Before that, we had the Sullivan Sisters doing Cold Front, and that's a brand new 2026 single from Soraya and Lucia Sullivan, who were another Dark Shadow recording artist. They're their newest members, and it's, like I said, it's Soraya and Lucia. Finn McGinnis on fiddle, Gabe Zinzer on mandolin, and Sammy Motion on bass. Young Sammy Motion, Stephen Yana Motion's son, who's named after Sam Bush, of course. And we before that was, and these are all those last ones I just played: the Lindsay Liu, the Bronwyn, and the Sullivan Sisters. Those, of course, they weren't at Podunk. These are some of the newer songs, but this band, the Wire Jays, did a song called Shoot, and that's a brand new 2026 single. And the Wire Jays are this year's Telefunken band winners. They won the popular vote, where the fans vote, and they also won the judges over. And the Wire Jays, lead vocals, Vivian Fredericks. She was a hot singer. She was just all over the place and a very emotional singer. It's got a great voice too. Nick Grande on background vocals and bass. Fritz Sullivan on mandolin and background vocals. Tucker Matoika on banjo and background vocals. And Benji Elliott on guitar and background vocals. They were really good. I liked them. And they were the ones I picked out of the four competitors. And they just showed real good strength in their vocals and their presentation. And before that, we started off with the Price Sisters doing What Am I Going to Do? And that's off their 2024 Between the Lines. And them two gals, the twins, Lauren and Lena, just very, very nice young ladies. And I had a nice chat with both of them. And they're going to do very well in the future of bluegrass, if you need my opinion. All right, well, it looks like we're coming right up on the top of the hour. And that tells me I need to do my station underwriters. And I'm going to do them backwards, just, changed up a little bit. 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And of course, Tom Wells, our local
concert goer and former businessman and one of the nicest guys you're ever going to find, Tom Wells. 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